0: Come on, you can shake it, baby. It's time to get booty wild. Yeah, that's got to be Terry Big T Williams from his Jump Back Big T's in the House CD. Got to tell you, I love that song. Joey Gilmore's up next. He's got a CD out called Blues Man, doing the song Things I Used to Do. This is Joey Gilmore on Smokestack Lightning.
1: The things that I used to do.

0: 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You're listening to Smokestack Lightning, the best blues in the world. Dig it!
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0: Melvin Smokehouse Moore is his name, and he records for Quinn Records, which is out of Marianna, Florida. Melvin did Doing the Dog Day Blues for us. It sounded pretty good. Earlier, I promised to turn the keys of the show over to you so that you could drive for a while. I'm going to do that next. It's all your blues right after this on Smokestack Lightning.
1: 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Swing by and click around. 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In fact, there is a link where you can listen to shows from the past as well. There's a lot of cool blues happenings posted there too, so stop by at smokestacklightning.com. Remember, we use the Howlin' Wolf spelling with no G on the end of lightning. 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

tuned in with Smokestack Lightning. It's the future of the blues, served up one week at a time. Coming at you from the new music capital of the American South, Orlando, Florida, I'm Rob McKinney. And yes, it's time to let you pick the records. Every week we ask you to send your requests, and here's the result of some of those emails. Kicking off our set of blues by request, it's Michael Coleman and his CD Self-Rising Blues. Doing a song that a lot of Americans can relate to these days, here's Lost My Job in the City on Smokestack Lightning.

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0: And he's by request doing Can We Talk from his American Roots Music CD. A listener from up north asked to hear the JP Blues Band, who are out of the great state of Maine. Their CD is called I Will Not Go Quietly. And this is Love Her With a Feeling, the JP Blues Band on Smokestack Lightning.

From the old school to the new cool, this is Hurricane Ruth telling you when it comes to the blues, Smokestack Lightning is the place you want to be.

Chrissy Odell doing the title track from her CD, If I Had a Dime. And I think if she actually did have a dime, it would go towards more of your requested songs. So let's let our sponsors get in a quick word, and we'll be right back with more of your blues on Smokestack Lightning.

This is Smokestack Lightning, laying down the groove that makes you move. We are the worldwide standard in blues programming, coming to you from Orlando, Florida, the new music capital of the American South. I'm Rob McKinney, your host, as we check out only the stuff that you want to hear. We're playing your requests, and we continue with a left-handed blues guitarist named Eric Gales. From his CD, Laying Down the Blues, here's I Got Me a Woman, by request, on Smokestack Lightning.

By request, Gary Moore on Smokestack Lightning from his 1995 CD called Blues for Greenie, which is a tribute CD to Peter Green, who was one of the founders of the early version of Fleetwood Mac. The Supernatural is the track that you wanted to hear. Paul Noonan is in next after the top of the hour. I'm Rob McKinney. I'm checking out. I'll see you next week.

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3: With your weather flash for Whitley City, I'm Will Walker on Hay 98. 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Tonight, clear skies with a low around 68. Looking ahead to Monday, sunny with a high near 87. Later Monday night, mostly clear with a low around 69. On Tuesday, a slight chance of showers and thunderstorms. Partly sunny with a high near 87. Currently, it's 79 and clear. I'm Will Walker with your weather flash.
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From the new music capital of the American South, Orlando, Florida, this is the best of Smokestack Lightning, and I'm your host, Paul Noonan. Over the last four decades, the Smokestack team has accumulated a digital blues music library second to none. We have selected only the very best music from our collection, and we are bringing it to you as the best of Smokestack Lightning. It's one full hour of high-powered blues that will keep your hips shimmying and your toes tapping. Up first tonight is that little old band from Texas, ZZ Top. They did four albums for the RCA record label, starting in the mid-1990s with Antenna and ending in 2003. From the album Mescalero, this is Going So Good on the best of Smokestack Lightning.

Hi, I'm happy to say I'm Guitar Shorty from the new music capital of the American South. This is Smokestack Lightning.

Christmas Salute to the Blues came in 2005 with Honkin' on Bobo, which was released on the Columbia label. You heard Temperature. As we all know, Prince passed away, leaving behind a shocked and hugely disappointed legion of fans. He was only 57. From the 1990 CD, Graffiti Bridge, by Prince and the Revolution, this is The Question of You.

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0: Delbert McClinton is the king of the juke joints and blues bars. You want country? He'll give you country. You want blues? He can do that too. From the 2002 release Room to Breathe, you heard Jungle Room. Give me a couple minutes here, fans, and I'll get us set up for an all-live set from the golden era of soul blues and classic blues rock. We'll be right back on the best of Smokestack Lightning.
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This is the best of Smokestack Lightning, laying down some of that crazy sound from way down south in Dixie, Orlando, Florida. I'm your host, Paul Noonan, and it's time for our weekly Blast from the Past as we dig deep into the vaults for some of the best blues ever recorded. At the very peak of their early potency, the Allman Brothers Band went to New York in August 1971 to perform live at Freeform FM radio station WPLJ. It turned out to be Duane Allman's last live appearance. This is the Elmore James Penn classic, Done Somebody Wrong.

Otis Redding died in 1967, leaving behind a massive catalog of recorded music for a man who was in the spotlight for only a very brief time. His concert at the Whiskey a Go-Go in West Hollywood, California, came in 1966, just a year before his untimely death. From that legendary concert, you heard Pain in My Heart. Now, Alvin Lee and his band, 10 years after, were an English blues rock sensation. Between 1968 and 1973, the band scored 8 top 40 albums on the UK albums chart. In addition, they had 12 albums under the US Billboard 200. And they were pretty much a hit at Woodstock. From live at the Fillmore East in 1970, this is I Woke Up This Morning.

0: Etta James had a stage presence unlike any other. It was as if she had an extra gear for a live show that no one else had. You heard I Just Want to Make Love to You from the CD Live from San Francisco, a 1981 release. We'll be back soon with Danielle Nicole and Danny Wilde. You don't want to miss any of this. Stay tuned.
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This is your host, Paul Noonan, bringing you nothing but the biggest hits in the blues from all around the world. It's all killer and no filler on the best of Smokestack Lightning. Danielle Nicole is the bassist and lead singer for Trampled Underfoot, the family band that won the International Blues Challenge just a few years ago. Danielle is out touring on her own this year in support of her 2015 hit CD, Wolf Den. Check her out online, and while you're doing that, let's listen to I Feel Like Breaking Up Somebody's Home. Blues with an attitude on Smokestack Lightning.

guys, this is Wendell Holmes of the Holmes Brothers, and whenever I'm in Orlando, I always, always listen to Smokestack Lightning, and you better do the same.

If you're a YouTube aficionado, make sure you check out this video. It's the solo ballad you just heard, Love Hurts, a song originally performed by the Everly Brothers way back in the 1960s and interpreted to perfection in 2013 by British blues sweetheart Danny Wilde. One of the greatest blues bands of all time is Magic Slim and the Teardrops. Magic Slim passed away in 2013, leaving behind an incredible discography of 36 albums, every note of it pure, top-notch gut bucket blues. From the 2002 Blind Pig release, Blue Magic, this is Evil Woman Blues.

That was Magic Slim and the Teardrops with Evil Woman Blues. Now, before we close the show, let me urge all you listeners who are out and about listening to the show, Smokestack Lightning, to support your local blues venues. This is so very important because live performance is the absolute lifeblood of the blues. 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And remember, there's no G at the end of lightning. On behalf of Rob McKinney and the entire Lightning team, I'm Paul Noonan, wishing you good times, good luck, good love, and most of all, good blues on Smokestack Lightning. Let's close it out tonight with Jimi Hendrix from the 1968 album Electric Ladyland. This is Bob Dylan's classic, All Along the Watchtower. So fasten your seatbelts, and we'll see you next week.

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1: With your weather flash for Whitley City, I'm Will Walker on Hay 98. 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Tonight, clear with a low around 68. As we look ahead to Monday, sunny with a high near 87, leading to a warm and pleasant day. Later Monday night, mostly clear with a low around 69, providing a comfortable evening. Currently, it's 77 and clear. I'm Will Walker with your weather flash.
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3: Please be advised, the following program is rated RR and XXX and is intended for consumption by consenting adults only. Any other use of this program might be dangerous, leading to the destruction of possibly brain cells located in a remote area of the cranium of many unsuspecting near-humanoid individuals. Those who suffer from narrow-mindedness, restricted sense of humor, or monotheistic apoplexia should immediately find something else to do. Adverse side effects from listening to the Eclectic Circus may include nausea, diarrhea, elevated blood pressure, high nerves, mental seizures, ear cramps, outraged sense of decency, and strings of spittle oozing from the corners of the mouth, dripping off the chin, leaving unsightly damp spots on the listener's lap. This warning is given in accordance to the rules and regulations of the FCE, the Federal Commission of Entertainment, the BCA, Beer Consumers of America, your local office of hometown insecurity, and one or two members of the county thought control department.
4: Good evening, young Republicans, and welcome to the first annual Scorched Earth Day celebration sponsored by the Sons of Conservatism in cooperation with no one, actually. A couple of announcements before we get going with the entertainment. There's a white Ford Fairlane in the Lexus-only section of the parking lot. Don't get up, you've already been towed. Covert Operations is having a bake sale. They don't say where. And there's a meeting Sunday of the Elitist Club, Exclusionary Chapter, Xenophobic Subcommittee, and no one is invited. Okay, then. Is the band ready? Good. Let's give a warm, reactionary welcome to the foreman.

honoring Lloyd Bryce, Mr. Personality, with his big hit Personality from 1959. Lloyd passed away a week ago this past Monday at the age of 88. He was a member of the Rock and Roll Hall of Fame and the author of the classic Lottie Miss Claudie. Lloyd Bryce, dead at 88. Well, that's a somber way to start out, but welcome to the Eclectic Circus for Friday evening, May 14th, 2021. Dave with you on WHAY. And with us this evening, we have it on good authority that the Stearns CCA is locked and loaded. Now, we're not sure about some of the other members. East Pinot, I expect, will be checking in at some point. Wisconsin, unlocked and overloaded. And the folks out in Denver, Chris and Miss Chris, Mrs. Chris, and the little Chrisettes, hopefully with us tonight. All 8.5 of our faithful listeners joining in. Okay, let's move along here to our birthdays for today, and there are a bunch of them. Whew, boy. Jazz saxophonist Sidney Bechet, who was born on May 14th, 1897. He died on May 14th, 1959, having attained his 62nd birthday. Another jazz musician, drummer Zutty Singleton, May 14th, 1898, passed away at the age of 77 in 1975. Jazz trumpet player Al Porcino, 1925 to 2013 at 88. Singer Will Dub Jones, bass vocalist with the Cadets and the Coasters, 1928 to 2000 at 71. Producer Bob Johnson, he produced classics from Bob Dylan, Leonard Cohen, and Simon and Garfunkel, among others, 1932 to 2015 at 83. Singer-songwriter Bobby Darin, 1936 to 1973 at 37. Singer Troy Shondell, one-hit wonder, "This Time We're Really Breaking Up," was the classic from him. And he was born on May 14th, 1939, passed away in 2016 at 76. Singer, songwriter, and bassist Jack Bruce, perhaps best known for his work with Cream, 1943 to 2014 at 71. Jamaican singer, songwriter, and producer Winston Riley, 1943 to 2012. At the age of 68, he was shot in the head in an unsolved murder. Guitarist Derek Leckenby, 1946 to 1994 at 51. He was the lead guitarist with Herman's Hermits. Drummer John Rutsey, co-founder of Rush, 1953 to 2008 at 55. Those who are still with us include the following. Lead guitarist with the Young Rascals, Gene Cornish, 77. Guitarist Al Siner with the American Breed, 74. Turning 71, bass player Arthur Grant. Jay Bekenstein, turning 70, is a saxophonist, co-founder of the group Spyro Gyro. Singer-songwriter David Byrne from the Talking Heads, 69. Singer Dave Hogarth with Marillion, 65. Guitarist C.C. DeVille from Poison, 59. Also 59, lead vocalist with The Cult, Ian Astbury. Singer-songwriter and multi-instrumentalist Raphael Saadig from Tony is 55. Bass player Mike Inez, Alice in Chains, 55. Songwriter and producer and multi-instrumentalist Greg Kirsten, 52. He's produced such people as Adele, Beck, and the Red Hot Chili Peppers. There's a variety for you. Multi-instrumentalist Hunter Bergen from AFI is 45. And turning 42, the guitarist and vocalist with Black Keys, Dan Auerbach. Whew, quite a lineup. Some of them will be performing for us tonight. Now, let's get to our notes in the news. These come from our Leave the Driving to Us department. Yeah, leave the driving to us. The Edmonton Fire Rescue Service in Alberta, Canada, was called out recently by reports of a dog driving a car down Guardian Road. Firefighters determined the dog had been left alone in the car and accidentally shifted it into neutral, allowing it to roll along the road. Well, they were able to stop the car and rescue the dog without incident. Leave the driving to us. Dr. Devender Ghali was watching a movie on his phone as his Tesla drove on autopilot near Spring Hope, North Carolina, early one morning recently, before narrowly missing a Nash County Sheriff's deputy and a State Highway Patrol trooper
and crashing instead into both of their cruisers. The county sheriff observed, "It could have been very horrific," which is not the sort of phrase one associates with law enforcement terminology, horrific. The officers were conducting an overnight lane closure at the time of the accident. Golly was charged with a moving violation, and the sheriff commented, "We need to understand that automation cannot do everything."

old Alice never quits. That's what all I can say about that. Alice Cooper wrapping up a set that started with David Lindley and his 1981 version of the classic Mercury Blues. David Lindley described by Guitar Magazine as a maxi-instrumentalist, not a multi-instrumentalist, but a maxi-instrumentalist. He plays all kinds of things. All right, from Mercury Blues, we went to the Do-Rag Rag, a 2016 recording by the Million Sellers. That's good name for a band, eh? The Cult, with Born to be Wild, their version of the Steppenwolf classic from 1987, and the lead vocalist with The Cult, Ian Astbury, turning 59 today. Alice Cooper wrapping it up from his current album, Detroit Stories, Independence Dave. Dave with you on this Friday evening, May 14th, 2021. A shout-out again to the members of the Beer Consumers of America and the Cannabis Consumers of America who are with us tonight. I understand we have a full 8.5 faithful listeners tuning in. Thank you. Let's move along to our notes in the news. These come from our Architectural Marvels Department. Architectural Marvels. Most citizens of Brussels, Belgium, have never seen the Palace of Justice without construction scaffolding surrounding it. Renovations on the facade of the iconic building, the largest courthouse in the world, have been mired in red tape and bureaucratic incompetence for most of 40 years. In mid-March, construction crews finally started work, but not on the building. They arrived to shore up the scaffolding, which has grown outdated and dangerous over so much time. Officials assert this will allow outside renovations to finally commence, and they predict the scaffolding will come down by 2030. Belgians, however, are skeptical. Architectural marvels. Neighbors around a new luxury condo tower in Brooklyn, New York, are up in arms. And they're also up at night because there is a persistent shrill whistle that they say is coming from the building. The city has been inundated with complaints. It almost sounds like the subway screeching, but it's constant and it usually happens late at night, one resident said of the noise. A representative of the developer told neighbors the sound originates from wind whipping around the new metal balconies. This is not uncommon in new buildings, he said, and we will resolve it. Yeah, we can control the wind.

from Los Angeles, the band Dirty Honey. Wrapping up a set that started with Gogi Grant in 1956, The Wayward Wind. Mother Storm from 2019, performed by the Magpie Salute. Then we had the Young Rascals from 1966, a.k.a. the Rascals. In the Midnight Hour, their version of the Wilson Pickett classic, and Gene Cornish, the guitarist with the Rascals, turning 77 today. Wrapping it up, Dirty Honey from their new EP, and we heard The Morning. All right, guess what, gang? This is Friday, May 14th, 2021. We've arrived at the time where I'm going to try to give away a T-shirt. Or if not a T-shirt, you... Say you've got plenty of T-shirts and you want a couple of CDs, we can supply those also, along with a bumper sticker that says, you listen to WHAY. Acknowledge it. Okay. The T-shirts are BCA-CCA. They cover both bases, and they're a very nice T-shirt, beautifully designed by our artistic wizard from up in Wisconsin. Okay. The phone number is 376-2218, area code, that's important, 606, 606-376-2218. The first caller to identify the singer and or the band in this case, singer and or band, that's all you have to do, be the first one to correctly identify, you will be our winner tonight. The phone number again, 606-376-2218. Name the singer and or band.

Well, we had a correct identification of the singer, but he passed on it. He said, I've already got T-shirts. That would be Dan Sawyer, correctly identified Tom Petty and the Heartbreakers. And he was the only one to do so, but he passed on the T-shirt. Okay, we'll get you a couple of CDs, Dan. That recording from 1979, Century City, from the album Damn the Torpedoes. So, there you have it. All right, next week we'll try again. Give away them T-shirts. All right. Moving along here, we do have more notes in the news on this Friday evening, May 14th, 2021, on the Eclectic Circus. These notes in the news come from our Putting the Con in Convenience, Putting the Con in Convenience department. 27-year-old Herbert McClellan took advantage of a distracted clerk at a Speedway gas station in Clearwater, Florida, to snatch about $100 worth of scratch-off lottery tickets. Police were alerted by store employees a few hours later when Herbie returned to the store to claim the $30 prize offered by one of the tickets. He was charged with petty theft and dealing in stolen property. Oh, putting the con in convenience. A Blount County, Tennessee sheriff's deputy was dispatched to a Dollar General store in Maryville after a clerk was presented with a $1 million bill. 39-year-old Amanda McCormick told officers she received the bill in the mail from a church and that she planned to use the funds to purchase the cart full of items she had, including several gift cards for care packages for homeless individuals. Amanda McCormick and her 61-year-old companion, Linda Johnson, were not arrested, but they were banned from returning to the Dollar General store. Officers did confiscate the $1 million bill, which was worth about as much as a $3 bill.

0: could just go up there and hang out.
1: Like open the fridge and stuff, and there would always be foods laid out for us with little pre-wrapped sausages and things.
0: Mm.
1: They have pre-wrapped sausages, but they don't have pre-wrapped bacon.
0: Well, can you blame them?
1: Yeah.

That's fun. Moby Grape from 1969, Can't Be So Bad. Wrapping up a set that started with the Bare Naked Ladies, If I Had $1 Million, from 1992. And David Byrne was in between with Back in the Box from 1994. He turned 69 today. And from Moby Grape, the producer of that particular cut, Bob Johnson, born on this date in 1932, unfortunately passed away in 2015 at the age of 83. Moby Grape, Can't Be So Bad. All right, rattle papers like we're important. Got important stuff here, you know. We're going to have a brief musical interlude while we prepare for our extended jam.

0: You're listening to the Eclectic Circus on WHAY 98.3 in Whitley City, Kentucky. This program has been known to produce violent intestinal reactions in those who suffer from mental and emotional queasiness when confronted by music and language that does not fit mainstream concepts of good taste, polite society, and culturally uplifting morality. Please have your queasy quotient qualitatively quantified before you continue listening to this program. If you find your bowels turning to slime when you hear the words bowels and slime in the same sentence, you may possibly suffer from a degree of mental and emotional queasiness that would disqualify your acceptance as a listener to the Eclectic Circus, in which case you are urged to return your head to the hiding place it just recently pumped from. Failure to do so might result in grievous damage to your fragile sense of moral outrage and turpitude. Remember, you have been warned and must accept total responsibility for your own actions. When you start sputtering in righteous indignation while your body twitches with violent spasms, don't blame us. Thank you.
1: Very well, thank you. And before we get to our extended jam, we do have our final notes in the news. And these notes come from our China stories that have nothing to do with COVID-19 department. At a wedding in Jiangsu province in China recently, the groom's mother noticed a birthmark on the bride's hand that was similar to one belonging to her long-lost daughter. When asked, the bride's parents admitted they had found her as a baby by the side of the road and taken her to live with them as their own, a secret they had never told. Upon hearing of the connection, the bride burst into tears, saying the moment was happier than the wedding day itself. But was she about to marry her brother? No, it turns out the groom was also adopted, so their marriage could proceed as planned. Ooh! China stories that have nothing to do with COVID-19 department. In China's Zhenxiang province, 27-year-old Luo Qingzhen has found his calling as a so-called bad uncle. He is hired by parents wanting him to scare their children into obedience. Luo creates a short custom video using the child's name and making scary faces while threatening them to behave. If you don't do your homework, don't eat and don't go to sleep, I will take you away, Luo warns on one video. One happy customer posted, my 3-year-old son was scared at first sight, and he was immediately obedient.

0: Thank you very much indeed. You've been such a great audience.
1: Oh, double that. All right, that's the wrap-up to our extended jam here on this Friday evening, May 14th, 2021. We started off way back when with Hearty Har. That's the name of the band, Hearty, H-E-A-R-T-Y, Hearty Har. And we heard Boogeyman. That's from their album Radio Astro. And who is Hearty Har? Well, the main components of Hearty Har are Tyler and Shane Fogarty, John Fogarty's boys. Boogeyman. He Knows You Know, Marillion, from 1983. Steve Hogarth, the vocalist and lead singer with that band, 65 today. Turning 52 today, Greg Kirsten, who produced and engineered the next selection, Greta Van Fleet's Caravel, from their new album, The Battle at Garden's Gate. Mose Allison, going back to 1964, One of These Days, going to get things right. The trumpet player on that recording, we pull him out of everywhere, was Al Porcino, who was born on May 14th, 1925, passed away in 2013 at the age of 88. Then we had Herman's Hermits, For Love, from 1966. The co-writer of that song and the lead guitarist with Herman's Hermits, Derek Leckenby, born on this date in 1946, passed away in 1994 at the age of 51. Then we had the Coasters, and their version of the classic Zing Went the Strings of My Heart. That was a big hit back in 1958. The bass vocal, the lead bass vocal, was really basso profundo. That was Will Dub Jones. And he was born in 1928 on May 14th, passed away at the age of 71 in the year 2000. Dream Theater with Another Day from 1992. The soprano saxophone on that particular recording was done by Jay Bekenstein, who turns 70 today. He shares his birthday with another soprano sax player by the name of Sidney Bechet, who was born on this date in 1897. He passed away in 1959 at the age of 62. He played soprano sax on the next selection, which was Jelly Roll Morton's New Orleans Jazz Men's Performance of High Society from 1939. And coincidentally, another birthday on that recording, Zutty Singleton, the drummer, born on May 14th, 1898, passed away in 1975 at 77. Then we had a pair of sea chanties from 1959. Phil Phillips and the Twilights with Sea of Love, and Bobby Darin, Beyond the Sea. Bobby was born on this date in 1936, passed away at 37 in 1973. Next up, Jack Bruce, the bass player and vocalist on this selection, and Robin Trower, the guitarist, for The Last Door, released in 2008. And Jack Bruce was born on this date in 1943 and passed away in 2014 at the age of 71. Turning 71 today, the bass player with the Edgar Broughton Band, Arthur Grant, and we heard from them with the song Hotel Room from 1971. Mogwai with Party in the Dark from 2017, which led to the Yardbirds and their version of Bo Diddley's I'm a Man, a live performance at a club in New York City in 1968. They threw in their own composition, Moanin' and Sobbin'. Yardbirds consisting of Keith Relf doing the lead vocal and harmonica work, Chris Deja on bass, Jim McCarty on drums, and Jimmy Page on guitar. And that wraps it up for this evening. That's our extended jam, and it was pretty extensive, I must say. I hope you'll join us next Friday night here on WHAY for more of the Not So Same.
2: Howdy, folks. This here's Claude Watchdog with a little smidgen of fish and safety for y'all. First off, I'm going to want you to learn the proper way to cast a lure, which can carry a devastating piece of razor-sharp metal called a hook. Be sure you've cleared all objects out of your way. Pull back your pole and let her rip. Ow! Oh, my goodness, folks, I've hooked myself. I'd rather you learn from my mistakes, though, than instead of on your own family.
3: Watch me go, Claude. Hey, how you doing, Claude?
2: Now this brings me to point number two, the most important. Had he used better boat manners, I might have warned him of that treacherous stump just below the surface.
3: Can't catch any fish, Claude!
2: Well, you should always portray yourself as a courteous captain. Others will reward you for it. Well, that's all the time we have for today, folks. Remember, this is Claude Watchdog saying this summer, boating safety first to avoid the worst. Bye-bye.
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5: With your weather flash for Whitley City, I'm Will Walker on Hay 98. 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Tonight, clear with a low around 68. Later Monday night, mostly clear with a low around 69. Looking ahead to Tuesday, there's a slight chance of showers and thunderstorms, with partly sunny skies and a high near 87. Currently, it's 73 and clear. I'm Will Walker with your weather flash.
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3: With your weather flash for Whitley City, I'm Will Walker on Hay 98. 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Tonight, clear skies with a low around 68. Looking ahead to Monday, sunny with a high near 88. Later Monday night, mostly clear with a low around 69. On Tuesday, a slight chance of showers and thunderstorms. Partly sunny with a high near 87. Currently, it's 72 and clear. I'm Will Walker with your weather flash.
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Now the Rock Out of Line, she runs down here through New Orleans. They got a big toll gate down here, and if you pass through with livestock on board your train, well, you don't have to pay no toll. Well, the train driver pulled on up to the toll gate, and he told the man, he's hollering, "I got goats, I got sheep, I got a hogs, I got cows, I got horses, I got all livestock, I got all livestock." Well, when the toll man heard that, he said, "Well, you can pass right on through." But when the train driver got to the other side, he looked back and he said, "I fooled you. I fooled you.

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1: With your weather flash for Whitley City, I'm Will Walker on Hay 98. 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Tonight, clear skies with a low around 68. Looking ahead to Monday, sunny with a high near 88. A slight chance of rain showers is possible on Tuesday with mostly sunny conditions and a high near 87. Currently, it's 72 and clear. I'm Will Walker with your weather flash.
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1: With your weather flash for Whitley City, I'm Will Walker on Hay 98. 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Tonight, clear skies with a low around 68. On Monday, sunny with a high near 88. Later Monday night, mostly clear with a low around 69. On Tuesday, a slight chance of rain showers with a high near 87. Currently, it's 71 and clear. I'm Will Walker with your weather flash.
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of Southwest Chief, past old brick buildings on bootlegger streets. At the back of the train, in the cold Midwest wind, I hear her engine howl, and I feel alive again. Southwest Chief, let your whistle blow. Wherever you're heading, I wanna go. Racing through cornfields and nameless small towns, porch lights coming on as the sun's going down. And folks I've known and loved keep crossing my mind as the chief keeps on pushing and making up lost time. And I remember my friend Bill Morrissey. We were gonna write a song, but that never came to be. Make it a blues, he said, sweet, tough, and sincere, 'cause we only come around once, and then we

has lightning, Colorado has rain. The simple things in life are so hard to explain. 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The hills of Santa Fe are dusted with snow, and spirits dance above the land of the Navajo. So I say an old prayer that I learned as a child about the hopeless, the helpless, the damned, and the wild.

Southwest chief, riding steel wheels and searching for some peace. Crossing the Mojave, coyotes running by, then through the mountains where the condors still fly. Soon freeways and track tones are all that I can see, so I close my eyes and think about what the future might be. The conductor hollers, "It's the end of the line, but I think I'll stay right here and ride you one more time." Southwest chief, let your whistle blow. Wherever you're heading, I wanna go. 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
1: With your weather flash for Whitley City, I'm Will Walker on Hay 98. 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Tonight, clear skies with a low around 68. Looking ahead to Monday, sunny with a high near 88. Later Monday night, mostly clear with a low around 69. On Tuesday, a slight chance of rain showers. Mostly sunny with a high near 88. Currently, it's 71 and clear. I'm Will Walker with your weather flash.
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hippie shows and the rodeos up and down the old honky-tonk trail. And I made it a point to hit every joint from Fresno to Oildale. We're not messing around, we're headed straight uptown for a big dog record deal. 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

She's mad as a wet hen, but she's alright. Better get some sleep while it's nice and quiet. I know it looks bad now, but I got no doubt.

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1: With your weather flash for Whitley City, I'm Will Walker on Hay 98. 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This morning, sunny with a high near 88. Later today, a slight chance of rain showers. Tonight, mostly clear with a low around 69. Looking ahead to Tuesday, a chance of showers and thunderstorms with a high near 88. Currently, it's 70 and clear. I'm Will Walker with your weather flash.
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With the recent passing of David Allan Coe and Don Schlitz, who wrote The Gambler and so many classic songs, we look towards Memorial Day and a celebration of our greatest country stars who have gone to their reward. So join us for our Memorial Day feature of Hillbilly Heaven. It's coming up this weekend on Rick Jackson's Country Classics. Sundays, 1 to 3 p.m. here on WHAY 98.3 FM.

shoes off in the corner. Mama tucked them babies all up snug. Sis Draper's coming over and we all gonna cut a rug. When you see that lantern swinging yonder,

one off. And Uncle Cleve dropped his jaw. 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She must be from Arkansas." I think Grandpa used to date her. Grandma says she still hates her. And all the fellas stand up straighter in the presence of this straight

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She is on her way to Little Rock, and Little Rock can't wait. So we all stood out in the yard, hands all full of watermelon, washed

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1: NBC News Radio, I'm Tammy Trujillo. Efforts are underway to end a strike that has shut down New York's Long Island Railroad, the nation's largest commuter rail system. The National Mediation Board is stepping in as five unions prepare to meet with the Metropolitan Transportation Authority today over disputes involving pay and health care benefits. President Trump has issued another warning to Iran. In a sharply worded post on Truth Social Sunday morning, Trump said the clock is ticking and added, quote, they better get moving fast or there won't be anything left of them. Trump concluded by saying that time is of the essence. A new national poll is pointing to growing economic frustration among Americans. The CBS News and YouGov survey released Sunday finds many respondents describing the economy as uncertain and struggling, with concerns that incomes are not keeping up with inflation. Inflation has climbed to its highest level since April of 2023. Tammy Trujillo, NBC News Radio.
2: With your weather flash for Whitley City, I'm Sarah Silver on Hay 98. 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This morning, sunny with a high near 88. This afternoon, mostly sunny with a high around 87. Tonight, mostly clear with a low around 69. As we look to Tuesday, a slight chance of rain showers with a high near 88. Currently, it's 68 and clear. I'm Sarah Silver with your weather flash.
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4: And a good Monday morning to you. 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Here it is Monday morning, May 18th, 2026. Let's head into the 6 o'clock hour on the Free Range Mornings program. Here's one from Johnny Paycheck, Song and Dance Man.

Willie Nelson right there doing a great cover of that tune, Stuff That Works. Song and Dance Man before that from Johnny Paycheck. Moving on, one of the latest here from Cat Clyde. This is called Man's World on Free Range Mornings.

0: Brent Cobb right there, Dust Under the Rug. And before that, it was Cat Clyde, Man's World. Hey, 98 Whitley City on a Monday morning. It is 6:15. Time for the Old Farmer's Almanac.
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1: 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Baseball greats Reggie Jackson and Brooks Robinson were both born on this day, and on this night 48 years ago, moviegoers were seeing the premiere of The Buddy Holly Story. Growing potatoes this year? Here's some surprising spud history you can ponder while planting. Originally cultivated by the Incan tribes of Peru, they were unknown to most cultures until Spanish explorers introduced them in the 16th century. But the root vegetables weren't an immediate success. Early New Englanders believed potatoes could shorten your life, and Germans flat out refused to eat the tubers. It wasn't until a Bavarian potato soup recipe started catching on that Central Europe began its tater transformation. That is the Old Farmer's Almanac Radio Report. 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
0: Tune in for the Old Farmer's Almanac weekday mornings, 6:15 and 8:15. Don't forget high school sports tonight. Lady Raiders in the district tournament, 6 p.m. Fast pitch softball. Then the boys, the Raider baseball team, playing at 8 o'clock. Doubleheader for you. We'll have it for you right here on Hey 98.
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Bubble Pop. Just turned 21. She had a lot of fun playing with my gun. Just before the sun come up, she couldn't take no more. She come undone, crying and crawling for the door.

Paul Coffin right there doing Ain't No Crime. Before that, Billy Joe Shaver, Hard to Be an Outlaw. Let's head to the bottom of the hour with the Eagles on Free Range Mornings.

0: The Eagles right there. Yeah, Witch a Woman for you on a Monday morning here, May 18th. Hope you're having a good morning so far. 6:30 is our time. Time for a sports update from NBC.
1: It was all Cavaliers in Game 7 of the East Semis, dismantled the Pistons 125-94 to advance to the Eastern Conference Finals in a date with the Knicks. Donovan Mitchell led Cleveland with 26. Talks on making the Conference Finals for the first time in his career.
2: A breath of fresh air. We didn't just come here just to, that wasn't the goal when we started the season. Even last year, like when we lost Indiana, we had our goals set on getting to the finals, and we're just one step closer. In the same token, we can only breathe for about 12 hours and then get right back to it.
1: Thunder guard Shai Gilgeous-Alexander named MVP for a second straight season in golf. Aaron Rye finished atop the leaderboard at 9-under to win the PGA Championship from Aronimink Golf Club for his first major win. And the never-ending NFL offseason storyline came to a close over the weekend as the Steelers signed quarterback Aaron Rodgers to a one-year deal worth up to $25 million. That's sports. I'm Ron Tomas.
3: I've been 25, more than 30, now we're going to get 5, more than 30, now we're going to get 40.
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6: With your weather flash for Whitley City, I'm Sarah Silver on Hay 98. 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This morning, sunny with a high near 88. This afternoon, mostly sunny with a high around 87. Tonight, mostly clear with a low around 69. Tomorrow brings a slight chance of rain showers, mostly sunny with a high near 88. Currently, it's 68 and clear. I'm Sarah Silver with your weather flash.
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0: 6:33, rolling through a Monday morning here. Got our news block on the way, top of the hour. Stay tuned for that here on Hay 98. Right now, it's a brand new one from an artist named Eric Buell. This is called She Gets Me.

Rachel Brooke with a brand new one right there. That's called The Real Pretender. Eric Buell before that with a new one called She Gets Me. Rolling on here about 6:40. Here's one from Charlie Crockett on Free Range Mornings. One of his new ones called Me and She.

0: The Waymores right there doing Highway Song on Hey 98. And we had me and Shooter back there, Charlie Crockett. A little help from Shooter Jennings, who produced that new album. Quick break, more music, and the news block at the top of the hour.
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2: Hello. I'm Kevin G. Jones, and I'm a Republican candidate running for state representative in the 52nd District. 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On Tuesday, May 19th, I would appreciate your vote. Number one on the ballot and number one for the 52nd District. 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

Della May right there from their brand new album, song called Lifeline. We also had Randy Scruggs and Joan Osborne before that doing Passing Through. About 3 minutes away from 7, news block at the top of the hour and taking us up to news time. Here's Guy Clark.

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4: Kentucky's no-excuse early in-person voting period wrapped up Saturday as remaining voters will head to the polls tomorrow to cast their ballot in this primary. Secretary of State Michael Adams this past week predicted voter turnout to exceed 20%. That's higher than normal.
5: We had a huge surge in registrations across the spectrum, R's but also D's and even I's. Registered to vote in big numbers each of the past 2 months. We had 10,000 new voters register in 20 days in April. So that's one indicator. The other is we've had more absentee ballot requests in this primary than we had 4 years ago.
4: Meantime, Secretary of Defense Pete Hegseth will visit a Norfolk, Kentucky rally Monday to gather support for congressional candidate Ed Gowrine. Group America First Works shared the news on Saturday, announcing Hegseth's visit to the Hebron DoubleTree by Hilton Hotel. AFW President Ashley Hayek will also speak at this event that's slated to begin this afternoon at 1 o'clock. Gowrine battles longtime Representative Thomas Massey for the District 4 seat. This visit happens as we're into the 12th week of the war with Iran. A former Norfolk, Kentucky mayor walking away with a massive payday after suing his own city over a trespassing arrest.
6: Sebastian Ernst was impeached and removed as Falmouth's mayor last year when he tried to return to City Hall months later to reapply for the open job. Police arrested him for trespassing. The charges were quickly dropped, prompting Ernst to file a federal civil rights lawsuit. The city has now agreed to pay out $120,000 to settle the case. I'm Travis Laird.
4: KSP look into a fatal collision in Breathitt County. This happened before 2 o'clock Sunday morning on State Route 15 in Jackson. John Southwood drove left to center, striking a Perry County ambulance heading back to the station. He was pronounced at the scene. I'm Lee Mowen.
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9: NBC News Radio, I'm Michael Kastner. President Trump is warning Iran the clock is ticking. In a Sunday morning post on True Social, Trump wrote, "Time is of the essence as peace negotiations appear to remain stalled." Meanwhile, the United Arab Emirates says it's investigating a drone attack on a nuclear power plant in Abu Dhabi. An investigation is underway after two military fighter jets collided during an air show in Idaho. More from Mark Mayfield.
10: The weekend air show was being held near Mountain Home Air Force Base, about 50 miles outside of Boise. Video shows the jets colliding yesterday before spinning toward the ground and crashing. All four Navy pilots were able to eject. The base was locked down following the incident.
9: The Austin Police Department says a third suspect in at least 10 random shootings across the central Texas city this weekend has been caught. According to the Austin Police Department, 10 shootings were reported late Saturday and Sunday with four people shot. Michael Kastner, NBC News Radio.
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12: With your weather flash for Whitley City, I'm Sarah Silver on Hay 98. 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This morning, sunny with a high near 88. This afternoon, mostly sunny with a high around 87. Tonight, mostly clear with a low around 69. As we look to Tuesday, a slight chance of rain showers with a high near 88. Currently, it's 68 and clear. I'm Sarah Silver with your Weather Flash.
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11: Today is Monday, May 18th. Today is the 138th day of the year, with 227 days remaining in 2026. McCrary County Fiscal Court met in regular session last Thursday, May 14th, with the first reading of the county's 2026-2027 budget approved. The budget totals about $20 million and will govern spending for the next year starting on July 1st. It has now received the nod of approval from the state officials, as well as final passage by the court prior to the start of the fiscal year. The McCrary County PBA's office has announced that the inspection period for the county's real property tax roll is now open as of today, Monday, May 18th, and that'll continue through June 2nd. During the next couple of weeks, property owners and other interested individuals may inspect the tax roll, which includes assessment information for all properties in the county. Any taxpayer wishing to appeal their assessment of their real property must first request a conference with the PVA or a member of his staff. Taxpayers who still disagree with the assessment following that conference may appeal to the County Board of Assessment Appeals. For additional information or to inspect the real property tax rolls, you can stop by the PVA's office in the McCrary County Courthouse during regular office hours or call 376-2514. Again, the inspection period for the property tax rolls today through June 2nd. High school baseball and softball district tournament schedules set for the 48th district, and they are both being hosted at McCrary Central High School. The girls tournament opens tonight at 6 p.m. with the Lady Raiders hosting Wayne County. The winner will face Southwestern in the championship Tuesday evening at 6 p.m. Meanwhile, the boys district tournament opens tonight at 6 p.m. with Wayne County playing Somerset Christian, followed by the nightcap, which is McCrary Central hosting Southwestern, 8 p.m. WHAY will broadcast both games tonight, starting with the girls at 6 and the boys around 8 o'clock in district tournament action. Notes from the McCrary County Public Library this week. First of all, they have the T-shirt fundraisers going on. Friends of McCrary County Public Library now selling two library T-shirts, a dinosaur summer reading shirt, and a library 50th anniversary shirt. You can stop by the library to pre-order shirts now through May 22nd. Also, keep in mind, library celebrating its 50th anniversary. They'll have a special celebration coming up this Thursday. That is May 21st. Between 4 and 7 p.m. Be sure to stop by the library for that. Other things going on there, yoga class for adults, 5:30 today at the library. Tomorrow at 5:30, the Art of Reading Book Club. And the Bookmobile back on the road Tuesday, covering Day Ridge, Stearns, Hilltop, and Highway 1651. 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Just look up the McCrary County Public Library.
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11: Turning to this date in history, today is May 18th. 1897 on this date, Frank Capra was born, the award-winning director, known for films like It Happened One Night in 1934, Mr. Deeds Goes to Town, 1936, and You Can't Take It With You in 1938. Frank Capra, born this date, passed away back in 1991, perhaps best remembered, though, for his film It's a Wonderful Life in 1946. Apollo 10, launched on this date in 1969, astronauts Colonel Thomas Stafford and Commander Eugene Cernan brought lunar module Snoopy within 9 miles of the moon's surface on May 22nd. Apollo 10 circled the moon 31 times and then returned to Earth May 26th. But Apollo 10 launching this date, 1969. Mount St. Helens erupted on this date, 1980. A major eruption of Mount St. Helens volcano in southwestern Washington blew steam and ash more than 11 miles into the sky. 57 people lost their lives in the blast. It was the first major eruption of Mount St. Helens since 1857. Once again, that was this date, 1980. And country singer George Strait having a birthday. He was born 1952. He turned 74 today.
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11: We have these obituaries. Daryl Ray Stevens, age 72, of Pine Knot, passed away Tuesday, May 12th. Funeral services today at 1 p.m. at Pine Knot Funeral Home. Burial in Pleasant Run Cemetery. Visitation after 11 today. Pine Knot Funeral Home is in charge of the arrangements for Daryl Ray Stevens. James Morgan, age 83, of Stearns, passed away Thursday, May 14th. Funeral services will be Tuesday at 1 p.m. at Stearns First Baptist Church. Visitation after 11 Tuesday at the church. Hickman Strunk Funeral Home is in charge of the arrangements for James Morgan. Grover Franklin Coffey, age 67, of Whitley City, passed away May 9th. Funeral services this Wednesday at 4 p.m. at McCrary County Funeral Home. Brother Johnny Wayne Inman officiating. Burial in Quarter Cemetery. Visitation after 2 Wednesday. McCrary County Funeral Home is in charge of the arrangements for Grover Coffey.
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11: 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But again, that's coming up this Friday, May 22nd. Stearns District of the Daniel Boone National Forest hosting their annual Kids Fishing Derby at Barron Four Course Camp Pond. It's going to be Saturday, June 6th. 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There will be lunch and prizes to follow. For more information, call the Ranger Station, 376-5323. Kids Fishing Derby at Barron Four Course Camp Pond, Saturday, June 6th. And McCrary Fest and Parade hosting their annual Mom Prom on Friday, June 5th at 7 p.m. That'll be at the McCrary County Park Senior Citizen Center. Fun photo ops, store prizes, awards, dancing, and a prom queen crowning. Now, you don't have to be a mom to attend, but you do have to be a lady 18 or older. 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You can follow McCrary Fest on Facebook, or you can call the Tourism Office 376-3008. 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

0: There you go, Merle Haggard, Rainbow Stew, released by MCA Records 45 years ago today. That was May 18th, 1981. Little Rainbow Stew from the Hag. 18 minutes after 7 on a Monday morning. It is May 18th, 2026. Adam Phillips here with you on Free Range Mornings. Hey 98 in Whitley City. Hope you had a good weekend. Hope your Monday's off to a good start so far. Going to be sunny and warm, highs upper 80s. We're showing 69 degrees right now. Begins sunny at about 88 later on today. As we move ahead to Election Day tomorrow, 30% chance of showers and storms, otherwise mostly sunny, highs again upper 80s. Yeah, tomorrow, Election Day. Let's go back to this date, 1974. That's when Ray Stevens started a three-week run at number one with The Streak.
1: Hello, everyone. This is your Action News reporter with all the news that is news across the nation on the scene at the supermarket. There seems to have been some disturbance here. Pardon me, sir. Did you see what happened?
2: Yeah, I did. I was standing over by the tomatoes, and here he come, running through the pole beans, through the fruits and vegetables, naked as a jaybird. And I hollered over to Ethel. I said, "Don't look, Ethel." And it's too late. She'd already been incensed.
3: Here he comes.
2: Boogie-dee, boogie-dee.

0: situation. 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
1: Yeah, Dave. I was just in here getting my tires checked, and he disappeared out of the traffic. Come streaking around the grease right there. Didn't have nothing on but a smile. I looked in there, and Ethel was getting her cold drink. I hollered, "Don't look, Ethel!" And it's too late. She'd already been mooned. Flashed her right there in front of the shop. So.
2: He ain't proof.
1: Boogity, boogity.
2: He ain't

0: basketball playoff. 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Did you see what happened?
1: Yeah, deep. Hey, Tom, I was just going down there to get Ethel a snow cone. Here he come, right out of the cheap seat. Dribbling. Right down the middle of the court. Didn't have on nothing but his PS. Made a hook shot and got out through the concession stand. I hollered up at Ethel. I said, "Don't look, Ethel!" And it was too late. She'd already got a free shot. Grandstand. Right there in front of the home.

Knows, Terry Allen. Thought we'd throw that one in too. Buck Naked. Ray Stevens before that with The Streak. He started a 3-week run at number one with that song on this date back in 1974. 7:25 our time. Sports coming up here at the bottom of the hour. In the meantime, let's go to this note. 1940 on this date, keyboard player Larry McCoy was born. Keyboard player. Played on a number of Johnny Cash tunes, including this one.

But when we pulled out the switch, all three of them come on. The back end looked kind of funny too, but we put it together, and when we got through, well, that's when we noticed that we only had one tail fin. About that time, my wife walked out, and I could see in her eyes that she had her doubts. But she opened the door and said, "Honey, take me for a spin." So we drove uptown just to get the tags, and I headed to ride on down Main Drag. I could hear everybody laughing for blocks around.

Red Rider, this is the Cottonmouth in the Psycho Billy Cadillac. Come on. Haul. Oh, this is the Cottonmouth, and negatory on the cost of this machine there, Red Rider. You might say I went right up to the factory and picked it up. It's cheaper that way.

0: Yeah, just imagine Eric Haynes and his staff. You walk in wanting to license a vehicle like that, huh? Oh, talk about stressful. Yeah, Eric thought election days were rough. Oh, Johnny Cash right there, One Piece at a Time. And keyboard player Larry McCoy, who played on that and a number of other Johnny Cash tunes, born on this date in 1940. Hey, 98, Whitley City, time for our 7:30 sports update. And, of course, we start with local sports. And tonight, the action begins. It's the 48th District Tournaments for both girls softball and boys baseball. And they're both being hosted at McCrary Central High School. The girls start off this evening at 6 p.m. with Wayne County taking on McCrary Central, and the winner of that game goes on to take on Southwestern in the championship tomorrow night. Meanwhile, baseball, first game tonight, 6 o'clock, Wayne County taking on Somerset Christian, and then the Raiders going to be hosting Southwestern in the nightcap. That'll be around 8 o'clock tonight, of course, depending on how long the first game runs. Winners from tonight's game go on to the championship Tuesday night, 6 p.m., at McCrary Central. And we plan to have a doubleheader for you tonight. Lady Raiders at 6 and the Raiders around 8. High school softball and baseball coming up tonight right here on Hay 98. Also, don't forget, got the Raider Rundown, all things McCrary Central sports, with your hosts Tripp Strunk and Paul Bruner. That'll air this evening just before the game. Now, we'll get started a few minutes early due to the game, so we'll start around 5:20 or so with the Raider Rundown, and then Lady Raider softball, 6 o'clock this evening on Hay 98.
1: New week, new sports. How are you, Kentucky? I'm Scott Fitzgerald. Boy, do we have a lot to talk about. Let's jump right into it, shall we? The Kentucky Wildcat men's basketball team is still shaping both the roster and coaching staff, and one major name remains in the mix, Jamal Crawford. Reports continue to surface that Mark Pope is still pursuing Crawford to fill an open assistant role after staff departures to NC State and USC. Crawford's move to Lexington comes less likely after elite recruit Tyron Stokes committed to Kansas, but interest reportedly remains mutual. Speaking of the round ball, how about the Oklahoma City Thunder and former Kentucky Wildcat Shai Gilgeous-Alexander? He's been named, yes, the NBA's most valuable player again. He's now the 14th player in league history to win the MVP award in back-to-back years. Staying with the round ball, how about in Motown last night?
2: Cavaliers start spreading the news. They're heading to New York.
1: The Cleveland Cavaliers are heading back to the Eastern Conference Finals for the first time since 2018. They'll take on the Knicks tomorrow night in the Big Apple. Tonight, SGA and Oklahoma City will play host to Victor Wembanyama and the San Antonio Spurs in the Western Conference Finals. And to baseball, the Reds fell 10-3 to the Guardians. They've lost 12 of their last 16. The bullpen continues to struggle, carrying a nearly 9.0 ERA over the last 18 games. Skipper Terry Francona admits it's an effort with these guys.
3: It's always an effort. I mean, I tell you, I hear DJ preaching it every day, you know, just about attacking the zone. And because with the stuff that most of these guys have, they're going to be okay. It's a little difficult right now.
1: The Reds head to Philadelphia, now 5 games out of the top spot in the National League Central. And finally, in horse racing, Preakness winner Napoleon Solo and runner-up Iron Honor are both pointing towards a potential rematch in the Grade 1 Haskell on July 18th at Monmouth Park, though Napoleon's interim schedule remains undecided. Meanwhile, Belmont Stakes contenders will be finalized in the coming weeks, with several Preakness runners also eyeing Saratoga in June. I'm Scott Fitzgerald.
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9: With your weather flash for Whitley City, I'm Sarah Silver on Hay 98. 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Today, sunny with a high near 88. Tonight, mostly clear with a low around 69. Looking ahead to Tuesday, a slight chance of rain showers, then a chance of showers and thunderstorms with a high near 88. Currently, it's 69 and clear. I'm Sarah Silver with your weather flash.
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0: 7:35 is our time. Again, sunny and warm. Looking for highs in the upper 80s later on today. 88 or so. Could hit 90, you just never know. Moving on here, let's go to this date, 1911. Big Joe Turner was born. Would have been 115 today. Died back in 1985. Here's Big Joe Turner.

The Pipkins right there, Gimme That Thing. And that song was co-written by singer, songwriter, and musician Albert Hammond, who turns 84 today. Here's one from Albert Hammond.

That's Albert Hammond. It never rains in Southern California. Albert Hammond, born in London, England, this date, 1942, making him 84 today. Also turning 84, guitar player Rodney Dillard, a member of the Dillards, as well as Dillard Hartford Dillard.

0: guitarist Rodney Dillard turning 84 today. There he is playing along with the Dillards on Dually. And before that, Dillard, Hartford Dillard. That'll be the day. Sunny and warm today as we look for highs in the upper 80s, showing 70 degrees right now, 749.
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0: On May 18th, this date, 1933, President Franklin Delano Roosevelt signed a bill that created the Tennessee Valley Authority, known as the TVA.

you have Jason Isbell in the 400 unit. Of course, a live version of a song called TVA. TVA, of course, standing for Tennessee Valley Authority. And it was on this date in 1933 that President Franklin Roosevelt signed the bill that created the TVA. About 4 minutes away from 8 o'clock, Old West Radio, top of the hour, Old Farmer's Almanac at 8:15, Swap and Shop and your calls at 8:30. Let's head to the top of the hour with Creedence Clearwater Revival, CCR, doing the Midnight Special.

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1: This is Dakota Livesay chronicling another true story taken from the 1800s, a time known to all as the Old West. Today, one of the first things every newly married couple does once they get back from their honeymoon is to set up housekeeping. As we shall see today, some 150 years ago, setting up housekeeping was a bit different.

0: Bethina Owens and LaGrande Hill got married on May 15, 1854. She was 14 years of age. Skipping any honeymoon, they immediately moved into their newly purchased home. It was a log cabin that was 12 feet by 14 feet in size. The door was so low that anyone going in or out would have to stoop over. The cabin had neither floor, no chimney, and wide cracks in the walls admitted both drafts and vermin, which included snakes and lizards. Their furniture consisted of a pioneer bed made by boring three holes in the logs of the wall in one corner in which to drive the rails. That way, the bed required only one leg. The table was a rough shelf fastened to the wall. The cupboard was three shelves on the wall. Her dishes were tinware. The cooking utensils comprised of a pot, tea kettle, frying pan, and coffee pot. In addition, Bethina had a butter churn, a wash tub and board, 20-gallon iron pot for washing purposes, water bucket, and a tin dipper. As a wedding present, her father gave her money to buy groceries, which she did the afternoon of her wedding. Her mother contributed a good straw bed, pillows, and blankets. Bethina considered this a most excellent start in life. Unfortunately, this marriage that started out so excellently didn't end that way. Bethina's husband beat her, and at the age of 18, she left him. What did she do then? Well, she went back to her parents' home, learned to read and write, went to school, and ended up becoming the first woman physician in the West. You've just heard another story from Old West Radio. I'm Dakota Livesay.
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0: Yeah, that fiddle playing at the end there is so good. You don't want to talk over it, that's for sure. Three in a row from George Strait, who turned 74 today. He was born May 18th, 1952. We started with his version of Milk Cow Blues, followed by You Know Me Better Than That, and wrap it up there with Amarillo by Morning. 8:15 here on Hay 98, Whitley City.
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1: 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Baseball greats Reggie Jackson and Brooks Robinson were both born on this day, and on this night 48 years ago, moviegoers were seeing the premiere of The Buddy Holly Story. Growing potatoes this year? Here's some surprising spud history you can ponder while planting. Originally cultivated by the Incan tribes of Peru, they were unknown to most cultures until Spanish explorers introduced them in the 16th century. But the root vegetables weren't an immediate success. Early New Englanders believed potatoes could shorten your life, and Germans flat out refused to eat the tubers. It wasn't until a Bavarian potato soup recipe started catching on that Central Europe began its tater transformation. That is the Old Farmer's Almanac Radio Report. 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
0: All right, the Old Farmer's Almanac, weekday morning, 6:15 and 8:15. Sunny and warm today as we look for highs in the upper 80s. 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

It's brand new from Essence and Gold Country. That one's called Did You Sleep, right here on Free Range Mornings. New one from Rose's Pawn Shop before that, Fare Thee Well. Well, the warm-up has begun. 72 degrees, looking for sunshine and upper 80s later on. We got Swap and Shop live calls coming up at 8:30 after this one from Shenandoah.

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1: 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On May 19th, I humbly ask for your vote. 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
5: 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And if you are just calling back to get a number that was on the program, please wait till after the show to call back for that or listen to the recorded replay at 4:30 in the afternoon. Give us a call this morning, Monday morning, 376-2218. Let's see, I think we got our first call coming in, so let's get to it. Good morning, Swap and Shop.
6: Yeah, I am. I have 3 beautiful kids, and they're fully weaned and ready to go to a good free home, and I'm giving them away.
5: Okay.
6: And the phone number is 1-606-310-1979. And for more details, then just call me anytime.
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5: Thanks a lot. Well, we got some beautiful kittens here, fully weaned, ready to go. 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
5: 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A couple of female Feist dogs. 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Quick break. We'll come back with more right after this.
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0: Well, one final segment here on this Monday morning. Get those calls in, 376-2218. 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
0: Okay, I'll put this on for you.
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0: Okay, thanks a lot. 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Hey, for all things McCrary Central Sports, be sure to tune in for the Raider Rundown with your hosts, Tripp Strunk and Paul Bruner. It airs Monday afternoons around 5:30. Now, today we're going to get started a little bit early because we have some high school sports a little later. So we'll start the Raider Rundown around 5:20 today, and that'll take us right up to Lady Raider softball. Yeah, it's district tournament time, and both the girls and boys being hosted at McCrary Central. We've got a doubleheader tonight. Lady Raiders playing Wayne County at 6 this evening. That'll be followed by the boys taking on Southwestern at around 8 o'clock. So some high school softball and baseball, 48th District Tournament from McCrary Central. Chris Hollis with the play-by-play, all coming up tonight. So it starts with the Raider Rundown around 5:20, Lady Raider softball around 6, and then Raider baseball about 8 o'clock tonight. A full evening of high school sports for you right here on Hay 98. Got some more kittens to give away here. We had some starting off the program this morning. Well, here's some free kittens. These are about 9 weeks old. Now, they must be kept inside. It's all they know, it says here. So, must be inside cats, but they're 9-week-old kittens, free to a good home. 606-310-6075. That's 310-6075 on the free kittens. Still have some of the 8-foot sheets of metal roofing. 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
5: I've still got some of 2x4s left.
0: Okay.
5: They're 8 foot long and longer for $1 a piece, and I've got some 2x6s. And I think they're all 10 foot and longer on those.
0: Okay.
5: And I've got some barn 10 I'll give away. Probably got 10 or 12 pieces of it.
0: Okay.
5: And I've got one barrel left. 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Take $15 for it.
0: Okay.
5: And I've got a 10x10x6 dog kennel for $175.
0: Okay.
5: And that'll do it. 606-304-4744.
0: Okay, we'll put that on for you.
5: Thank you.
0: Thanks a lot. Got the dog kennel, first off, 10x10x6-foot-high dog kennel for $175. Got one barrel, $15, be a good burn barrel or storage barrel. Let's see, also got the free barn tin, got some barn tin he would give away. Got a few 2x4s and 2x6s, $1 each on those. 606-304-4744. That's 606-304-4744. Good morning, Swap and Shop.
6: Yeah, Adam, that boat and trailer that I got on Swap and Shop, I sold it.
0: Oh, okay. Well, I'll take those off.
6: And can I run some game roosters on there and game diddles for sale?
0: Okay. Yeah, we'll do that.
6: Mm-hmm. Put the same number, 376-3987, buddy.
0: Okay, take care of it. Thanks. All right, well, we just mentioned that a little while ago, that 14-foot flat-bottom John Bowden trailer we mentioned. Well, it's sold. Yeah, it's gone, so we'll mark that off the list. Still got the Banty Roosters, the Country Eggs, got some Game Roosters, some Game Diddles for sale. That number again, 376-3987. 376-3987, if you want to call on any of those. Good morning, Swap and Shop.
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0: 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And Stevens Hardwood, their office on Highway 27 in Pine Knot. Sunny and warm today. Looking for that. Don't forget high school sports this evening. It all starts with the Raider Rundown at 5:20, and then some Lady Raider softball and Raider baseball tonight. We'll see you back here tomorrow morning, 8:30, for more Swap and Shop. 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
9: This is Derek Jones for jailer. 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

0: and like a T to make sure there was no dirt in any of the grooves. Mm. And so he would wear iron covers to make sure they never got dirty. Well, that value has just transitioned over to now playing professional golf. So people like the stories of apparently a very humble guy. Aaron Rye gets it done. Our guy Justin Thomas posted 65 and thought he may have been the winner, Shannon. So he had a great showing. He told a story about back in the day, he posted an early score and then drank a bunch of beer in the clubhouse. And then later on in the day, they were like, hey, you may have to go back out there and play in a playoff.
1: Oh, no.
0: And JT had been drinking beer at the clubhouse for the last 4 hours. So he said in the press conference on Sunday, I am not going to go inside the clubhouse and drink beer in case I have to go back out there. But we saw an interesting winner in Aaron Rye at the PGA Championship on Sunday. So, Shannon, we may have to break out the double gloves approach at the KSR Golf Scramble coming up here soon.
1: Well, you will have to. I will be doing my best Justin Thomas and drinking beer. That's what I'll be doing.
0: Well, we're going to have to force you to stay there somehow, dude. Can you do your rock show from the Scramble one of these years? Because we need you out there.
1: I don't know. Do they have Wi-Fi out there?
0: Oh, yeah, we got Wi-Fi out there. We can make that happen.
1: Look, you don't need me. You guys are playing golf. What do you think? What do you need me for?
0: We need somebody to putt. I mean, if Ryan's not going to be here to putt, we're going to need you on 18 green. Mm. Show off that little athleticism that you got.
1: Well, if you can get it to the green, I feel confident you can putt it in the hole. I don't think you need me.
0: No, we need you, dude. That's the whole point of the Scramble is we need somebody to make the putt.
1: This is the one good thing like golf brings as far as like an entertainment aspect of guys that you've never heard can sometimes win these majors.
0: Mm-hmm.
1: I don't know if that really happens in other sports. I mean, like any team that can win, you've heard of the team before, right?
0: Right.
1: But imagine somebody winning a championship. You've never even heard of this person before. That's sort of the unique thing that golf brings to the table.
0: Yeah.
1: A guy can win a championship. Nobody even knows who he is.
0: And amateurs play with professionals. And so sometimes you can see a guy who's going to win zero money in the tournament actually compete and be in a spot to win. Rory McIlroy is just insufferable. I know he's one of the, if not the best golfer out there right now with Scottie Scheffler, but somebody chanted USA after a bad shot that he had. Mm-hmm. And he turned around and said some choice words I can't say on the radio at the fans, dude. I think I got a little under his skin when somebody was chanting USA.
1: This is the flip side. This is the thing that irritates me about golf. These golfers get so annoyed when somebody says something out loud or makes a noise. And every other sport, we're encouraged to make noise, right?
0: Every other sport.
1: I think it should be just like a basketball game with 30 seconds left on the clock. Everybody's going crazy. If you allowed fans and spectators to make as much noise as they want, that right there would be like, okay, now I'm into it. I want to see how you do under pressure.
0: Final 30 seconds. Everybody, please quiet down. These guys are going to need to focus.
1: Yeah.
0: They need to play the final 30 seconds of this basketball game in complete silence.
1: Yeah, imagine it was like that.
0: Now, that's just the difference in golf. It's a gentleman's game. Oh, and so there's some different rules, right? You can't wear shorts.
1: Yeah.
0: You've got to play at a timely pace. You can't be 30 seconds late to your tee time or you're going to get a two-stroke penalty.
1: Yeah, that's another thing that drives me crazy. I mean, we were just talking about that last week, too. The golfer that was 30 seconds late to his tee time, so they just gave him a two-stroke penalty, and he lost because of that. Come on. Maybe I don't like golf because I'm not a gentleman. Maybe that's it.
0: Maybe that is it.
1: I'm just not a gentleman.
0: You stick to your tights and your wrestling ring and your IRS suspenders finishing moves, and we'll do our golfing over here.
1: Okay.
0: But nevertheless, congratulations to Aaron Rye and Justin Thomas with a good showing yesterday. One more story before we get to the break. Nate Bargatze is interested in creating his own Disney World style theme park in Nashville with himself as the mascot. I don't know if you've seen anything of this, dude, but it's starting to gain a lot of traction. It's going to cost around $350 million to see his vision come to life on a 100-acre property in Nashville. But he wants to be the Mickey Mouse of Nashville. Do you think this has any chance of success? Nate Bargatze, a really popular guy. He hosts a game show, right?
1: Yep.
0: The comedian that's gone on tour and made millions of dollars across the world. Do you think the popularity is enough to start his own theme park?
1: Maybe his own theme park, but it's not going to be on the level of a Disney. Does anybody look at Nate Bargatze and think Mickey Mouse? No, Mickey Mouse has been around for, I don't know, hundreds of years, right? Or at least 100 years, I would guess. And it's just like ingrained into our pop culture. Nate Bargatze, right. I mean, he could maybe start his own amusement park, but I don't know that it's going to be anywhere on the level of Disney.
0: Well, he says in an interview with the Wall Street Journal on Friday that he's in the ticket selling business. And what better way to do it than to start his own theme park? So I don't know. I mean, Dolly World is out there, but that's Dolly Parton, right?
1: Dolly, like
0: that's,
1: yeah.
0: I mean, that's different. That's a different type of superstardom. I don't know if Nate is there yet. I like Nate, but like, I don't know. I mean, are people still going to theme parks?
1: If you build it, they will come. Like, we have Kentucky Kingdom or Six Flags here, you know?
0: Yeah.
1: And I don't know who owns that. Doesn't really matter to me. But if I see a roller coaster, hey, I want to go get on that thing, right? So it doesn't really matter who owns it. If you put that in Nashville, it would probably succeed as much tourism as they already have built in.
0: Yeah, there's
1: in.
0: Already too many people in Nashville,
1: there's already,
0: right?
1: Yeah, there's already built-in tourism. I just wonder where you would put it. It'd have to be somewhere on the outskirts of Nashville, I would think. But, yeah, maybe it will succeed.
0: Well, he's in movies now. He's just came out in a new feature film. He's the host of the game show, The Greatest Average American, which I haven't listened or I haven't watched, but that sounds like a funny premise. Did you ever watch Are You Smarter Than a Fifth Grader with Jeff Foxworthy?
1: Oh, yeah. Yeah. Yeah. I've seen that.
0: I mean, those no way those questions were fifth grade questions.
1: No, not when I was in fifth grade.
0: No.
1: We're no, like, especially my fifth today. Grade questions like, can you write in cursive and do you know your name?
0: Yeah. And the fifth grade questions on the game show, like, can you tell me the consolation? And like, can you, you know, tell me about world history? I'm like, what grade is this?
1: I think the big thing for me in fifth grade was like learning about photosynthesis.
0: Oh, and what do you remember from your photosynthesis?
1: It's how plants grow, right? Plants need sunlight, they need water, and then photosynthesis synthesizes, and then the plant synthesizes, and the next thing you know, you got flowers.
0: I'm gonna say you're about there. I think you're 95% correct. I think it's like turning sunlight into nutrients for plants.
1: I thought that's what I just said.
0: I mean, you said,
1: I
0: said it much.
1: Do you even listen to me?
0: It's
1: exactly what I just said.
0: I mean, you kind of rambled a little bit, but nevertheless, I would go to a Nate Bargatze Disney World style theme park. There's just not a lot, not around a ton around us. I mean, there's Kings Island up in Ohio, but I mean, besides what, Six Flags? In Kentucky, there's not a ton, so.
1: Yeah, you could put that there, and then they're going to charge you $100 to park your car, like everywhere else in Nashville.
0: $150 to get in.
1: And there'll be a fee, I'm sure, after you get in to ride the rides.
0: Nate better be telling me jokes as I wait in line or something like that. You
1: know, he's
0: going to
1: be the mascot.
0: Like,
1: he's going to walk around in, like, a costume.
0: Yeah, I don't know. There's going to be a big mascot head of Nate Bargatze walking around hugging children. We'll see. Have you been to Dolly World? Because I've never been. Like, I don't know.
1: Years and years and years ago. Like, I'm talking maybe the 90s, early 90s.
0: Oh, wow. Okay.
1: Is Dolly World still around? Is that still a thing?
0: Yeah, I think Larry Vaught goes like once or twice a year. I think I saw him take a picture at Dolly World recently or something. That's really the only frame of reference I have.
1: I feel like Dolly World was built for people like Larry. Like, that is the demo for Dolly. It's Dollywood, right? Not Dolly World.
0: Yeah, I think so. I think you're right.
1: Dollywood.
0: Well, you're the one that's been. You could correct me at any point.
1: No, it opens this morning at 10 o'clock. It's going to open in 10 minutes, yeah.
0: Probably somebody lined up, ready to go at Dollywood right now. But best of luck to Nate Bargatze in his quest of being a theme park owner. 859-280-2287. Text us at 502-265-6656. We'll take a break and be right back. One segment to go here on the KSR Pre-Show.
1: It's Shannon the Dude. And to talk to me and Billy, give us a call on the Clark's Pup and Shop phone line at 859-280-2287.
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12: Gentlemen. Welcome back. It's our final segment. It's good to see how many people are listening when I mispronounce Dollywood and say Dolly World, and everybody corrects me, Shannon.
1: Yeah.
12: So just, they're all listening out there. They're just waiting for something like that to remind us.
1: I knew it was Dollywood, but you said it. It kind of rhymes with Wally World. And of course, Dollywood's a playoff of Hollywood. So I kind of went along with that. I was calling it Dolly World, too, even though I knew it was Dollywood.
12: Well, you watch the Spurs and the Thunder tonight. We've got two conference finals. Tomorrow will be Cavs and Knicks after the Game 7 last night. But tonight it's Spurs-Thunder. You think Shai Gilgeous-Alexander gets it done again?
1: Yeah, I think that he probably will. I was kind of pulling for the Spurs, though. I don't know. Like, I've always sort of adopted the Spurs as my secondary team just because I love those 90s teams with David Robinson, Tim Duncan, Sean Elliott, Doc Rivers.
12: Well, then early guys. 2000s, Manu Ginobili and Tony Parker, right? Yeah.
1: And
12: Greg Popovich.
1: I always kind of like Popovich as a coach. So, I'm pulling for Shai. So, either way, I'll be fine. Like, my Celtics are out of it, so I really don't care at this point. But, Shai, I would expect him to probably get, at least 20. We know that,
12: yeah,
1: right?
12: We know they're going to get over 20.
1: Yeah, exactly.
12: And hopefully Keldon Johnson has some success with the Spurs. Let's take a quick call before we end things, dude. I believe Sam has been patiently waiting. What's up, Sam? How are you?
13: Hey, Billy, Shannon. Thanks for getting me in here at the end. Just real quick, I heard you guys talking about, are you smarter than a fifth grader? My wife is a first grade teacher, and she told me near the end of this year that one of their topics they were discussing was Lewis and Clark in the first grade.
1: Oh my god.
13: And my jaw dropped to the floor. I've never heard of something like that. I don't even know. I can't even tell you what that is. So there you go.
1: Well, it was an expedition, I believe, right?
12: They went west. Yes. Was that the Louisiana Purchase, Shannon, or Sam?
1: Let's not get into the details here. I mean, I think we're running out of time.
12: Somebody had to map out the Louisiana Purchase. I think that was them.
1: Lewis and Clark Parkway over there in Indiana. I know they got that.
12: We should know why our roads are named like that.
1: Yeah. Well, that's interesting. Thank you, Sam. We appreciate it. Thanks for listening to the show.
12: But they're not remembering that, right? Like,
1: I don't know. Maybe
12: American education system.
1: Weren't you learning about Johnny Appleseed in the first grade?
12: That sounds a little bit more my speed than Lewis and Clark, though, in first grade. Like,
1: here's a guy named Paul Bunyan, and here's Johnny Appleseed. He planted apple seeds everywhere. So go home and plant an apple seed.
12: Well, we're gonna do multiplication tables this week. Yep. Shannon, tell me about DraftKings. Maybe you can multiply your money.
1: There you go. Hey, and you can do that with a boost on DraftKings. And if you're a new customer, you can sign up with the promo code KSR. 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
12: All right, Matt's looking over my shoulder, waiting to sit down
1: pacing.
12: And take over. Yeah, you must have something to say this morning. All right, that's it. It's the end of the show. For Shan the Dude, I'm Billy Rutledge. This has been the KSR Pre-Show. We will talk to you tomorrow.
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17: Covington police are looking into two shootings in under 24 hours on the same street. Both took place along Madison Avenue. The first one at Hattrick Sports Bar just after 1:15 Sunday morning. The bar's owner telling WXIX the shooting was over a drink a woman tried to leave the bar with, and as the guard removed it from her hand, that's when the unknown assailant shot a guard multiple times. He remains in critical condition. A teenager was shot Sunday night around 9:15. They were found with non-life-threatening injuries and are expected to recover. No suspects are in custody for either shooting. Graves County deputies looking for a missing teenager. Jackson Fleener was due back home Sunday evening by 5 o'clock in the Tri-City area, but never returned. He drives a 2000 Chevy Silverado with tinted windows and was last seen wearing a tan shirt, camo sweats, and camo Hey Dudes. Contact the Graves County Sheriff's Office if you know something. I'm Lee Mowen.
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20: NBC News Radio, I'm Michael Kastner. President Trump says the clock is ticking for Iran in a sharply worded post on True Social Sunday morning. Trump added they better get moving fast or there won't be anything left of them. Trump concluded by saying time is of the essence. The cruise ship at the center of a deadly Hanta virus outbreak is back at its home port in the Netherlands. More from Ross Cullen.
0: The MV Honduras had been carrying around 150 passengers and crew from 23 countries when a cluster of severe respiratory illnesses among passengers was first reported to the World Health Organization at the start of May.
20: Three people aboard the luxury cruise vessel died from the disease while at sea. Georgia voters tomorrow will decide primary races for U.S. Senate and the governor's office. Republicans will be looking for a challenger for Democratic Senator John Ossoff, who notched a win in 2020 in the conservative state. Michael Kastner, NBC News Radio.
21: With your weather flash for Whitley City, I'm Sarah Silver on Hay 98. 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This morning, sunny with a high near 88. Tonight, mostly clear with a low around 69. Looking ahead to Tuesday, a slight chance of rain showers, then a chance of showers and thunderstorms, mostly sunny with a high near 88. Currently, it's 77 and clear. I'm Sarah Silver with your weather flash.
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0: This is Derek Jones for Jailer. I feel that the public relations is a vital tool in keeping the public informed on current events, community programs, and resources. I will personally oversee the creation of McCurry Jailer website and social media pages, which will host lists for neighboring jails, local rehab and recovery programs, links to the Department of Corrections, probation and parole, Vine, Jail Tracker, and other judicial agencies. For more details, check out my Facebook page, Derek Jones from McCurry County Jailer.
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2: With your weather flash for Whitley City, I'm Sarah Silver on Hay 98. 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This afternoon, sunny with a high near 88. Tonight, mostly clear with a low around 69. Looking ahead to Tuesday, a slight chance of rain showers, then a chance of thunderstorms, mostly sunny with a high near 88. Currently, it's 82 and clear. I'm Sarah Silver with your weather flash.
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4: Hello, I'm Kevin G. Jones, and I'm a Republican candidate running for state representative in the 52nd District. 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Number one on the ballot, and number one for the 52nd District. 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
5: NBC News Radio, I'm Michael Kastner. President Trump says the clock is ticking for Iran. His latest warning came Sunday in the form of a Truth Social post where he added they better get moving fast or there won't be anything left of them. An investigation is underway after two military fighter jets collided during an air show in Idaho. The weekend air show was being held near Mountain Home Air Force Base, about 50 miles outside of Boise. Video shows the jets colliding yesterday before spinning toward the ground and crashing. All four Navy pilots were able to eject safely.
6: He's choosing Texas, I can tell.
5: The stars came out Sunday night for the Academy of Country Music Awards show. Ella Langley was the big winner of the night, taking home four awards, including Female Artist of the Year and Song of the Year for the song Choosing Texas. Michael Kastner, NBC News Radio.
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1: Today is Monday, May 18th. Today is the 138th day of the year, with 227 days remaining in 2026. McCreary County Fiscal Court met in regular session last Thursday, May 14th, with the first reading of the county's 2026-2027 budget approved. The budget totals about $20 million and will govern spending for the next year starting on July 1st. It has now received the nod of approval from the state officials, as well as final passage by the court prior to the start of the fiscal year. The McCreary County PBA's office has announced that the inspection period for the county's real property tax roll is now open as of today, Monday, May 18th, and that'll continue through June 2nd. During the next couple of weeks, property owners and other interested individuals may inspect the tax roll, which includes assessment information for all properties in the county. Any taxpayer wishing to appeal their assessment of their real property must first request a conference with the PVA or a member of his staff. Taxpayers who still disagree with the assessment following that conference may appeal to the County Board of Assessment Appeals. For additional information or to inspect the real property tax rolls, you can stop by the PVA's office in the McCreary County Courthouse during regular office hours or call 376 2514. Again, the inspection period for the property tax rolls today through June 2nd. High school baseball and softball district tournament schedule set for the 48th district, and they are both being hosted at McCrary Central High School. The girls tournament opens tonight at 6 p.m. with the Lady Raiders hosting Wayne County. The winner will face Southwestern in the championship Tuesday evening at 6 p.m. Meanwhile, the boys district tournament opens tonight at 6 p.m. with Wayne County playing Somerset Christian, followed by the nightcap, which is McCrary Central hosting Southwestern, 8 p.m. WHAY will broadcast both games tonight, starting with the girls at 6 and the boys around 8 o'clock in district tournament action. Notes from the McCrary County Public Library this week. First of all, they have the T-shirt fundraisers going on. Friends of McCrary County Public Library now selling two library T-shirts, a dinosaur summer reading shirt, and a library 50th anniversary shirt. You can stop by the library to pre-order shirts now through May 22nd. Also, keep in mind, library celebrating its 50th anniversary. They'll have a special celebration coming up this Thursday. That is May 21st. Between 4 and 7 p.m. Be sure to stop by the library for that. Other things going on there, yoga class for adults, 5:30 today at the library. Tomorrow at 5:30, the Art of Reading Book Club. And the Bookmobile back on the road Tuesday, covering Day Ridge, Stearns, Hilltop, and Highway 1651. 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Just look up the McCrary County Public Library. 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Turning to this date in history, today is May 18th. 1897 on this date, Frank Capra was born, the award-winning director, known for films like It Happened One Night in 1934, Mr. Deeds Goes to Town, 1936, and You Can't Take It With You in 1938. Frank Capra, born this date, passed away back in 1991, perhaps best remembered, though, for his film It's a Wonderful Life in 1946. Apollo 10, launched on this date in 1969, astronauts Colonel Thomas Stafford and Commander Eugene Cernan brought lunar module Snoopy within 9 miles of the moon's surface on May 22nd. Apollo 10 circled the moon 31 times and then returned to Earth May 26th. But Apollo 10 launching this date, 1969. Mount St. Helens erupted on this date, 1980. A major eruption of Mount St. Helens volcano in southwestern Washington blew steam and ash more than 11 miles into the sky. 57 people lost their lives in the blast. It was the first major eruption of Mount St. Helens since 1857. Once again, that was this date, 1980. And country singer George Strait having a birthday. He was born 1952. He turned 74 today.
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1: We have these obituaries. 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Burial in Pleasant Run Cemetery. 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James Morgan, age 83, of Stearns, passed away Thursday, May 14th. Funeral services will be Tuesday at 1 p.m. at Stearns First Baptist Church. Visitation after 11 Tuesday at the church. Hickman Strunk Funeral Home is in charge of the arrangements for James Morgan. Grover Franklin Coffey, age 67, of Whitley City, passed away May 9th. 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Brother Johnny Wayne Inman officiating. Burial in Quarter Cemetery. Visitation after 2 Wednesday. McCrary County Funeral Home is in charge of the arrangements for Grover Coffey. 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And a quick check of our community action news, a look at what's going on in our community. The McCrary Center of Somerset Community College is hosting an expungement clinic this Friday, May 22nd from 9 to 11 a.m. Need to pre-register by this Thursday, May 21st. You can do that by emailing samantha.irvin@ky.gov. Walk-in space will be very limited, so you want to make an appointment. You can also call the McCrary Center for more information on the expungement clinic, 376-7505. But again, that's coming up this Friday, May 22nd. Stearns District of the Daniel Boone National Forest hosting their annual Kids Fishing Derby at Barron Four Course Camp Pond. It's going to be Saturday, June 6th. Registration starting at 7 a.m. Fishing starts at 8. It's open to kids age 5 to 15 who must be accompanied by an adult. There will be lunch and prizes to follow. For more information, call the Ranger Station, 376-5323. Kids Fishing Derby at Barron Four Course Camp Pond, Saturday, June 6th. And McCrary Fest and Parade hosting their annual Mom Prom on Friday, June 5th at 7 p.m. That'll be at the McCrary County Park Senior Citizen Center. 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

And it was the group Atlanta getting us started on this Classic Country Monday. Atlanta burned again last night. And it is showing 81 degrees on our computer. It's supposed to be up around 88. It's going to be sunny, mostly clear tonight, low around 69. And here comes the showers and thunderstorms, folks. Tomorrow, 30% chance. Mostly sunny, high near 88. I think that is tomorrow. Later on tomorrow evening when that supposedly gets started. And tomorrow night, a 40% chance, showers, thunderstorms, low around 68. 90% chance of that on Wednesday, high near 83. 80% chance Thursday and Friday of showers and thunderstorms. Thursday, high near 76. Friday, high near 81. So that is your forecast as we have it. And as you know, this is Memorial Weekend coming up, and with all this rain, it'll hamper the decorating of the stones, the loved ones that's in the different cemeteries. And folks, if you have, and I take care of the Methodist Cemetery here in Whitley City, and you know it runs on donations. So if you have someone buried there, it doesn't matter if it's $10, $20, or if you can afford $100. All help, I'm sure, is appreciated in all the cemeteries. And like I said, with the rain coming in, they'll wait, maybe do it a little early, or do a little later. But I'll be down there hopefully starting on Thursday, if we don't get washed out. But anyway, help all these cemeteries that you can. If everyone pitched in, it would make a big, big difference. And like I said, it's 82 degrees on our computer, up around 88 for the high. Right now I have T.G. Shepherd.

And it was T.G. Shepherd. And it was, "Everything I do it for you." And, folks, that's the way I feel when I'm up here. I love playing this music, but I also love playing it for you, the listener, because I know a lot of you enjoy this type of music that I play. Right now I have Ann Murray. This is A Daydream Believer.

0: Anne Murray, and it was Daydream Believer. And folks, I shall return. When I do, I'll have one from Freddie Pender.
1: Arby's introduces Slow Smoke Barbecue. Try the quarter pound pulled pork sandwich, a full quarter pound of smoked pulled pork with pickles on a toasted brioche bun, served with your choice of sweet or spicy barbecue sauce. Or the quarter pound pulled pork bowl, a full quarter pound of smoked pulled pork served on top of creamy white mac and cheese and a sprinkling of crispy onions, served with your choice of sweet or spicy barbecue sauce. It's Slow Smoke Barbecue, now at Arby's on Highway 27 in Whitley City.

Before the Next Teardrop Falls, that was Freddie Fender. And right now I have David Frizzell. This is Shake Hands with the Devil.

0: just want your body and your soul.
1: And it was David Frizzell, Shake Hands with the Devil. And right now I have Mel Tillis, starting off with, It Was Only Commercial Affection.

0: I'll be 25, I'm on 30, now we're 35, I'm on 35, I'm on 35, I'm on 35.
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0: The Veil of White Lace. That was one more from that was Mel Tillis. I couldn't find it there, but that I knew that was Mel anyway. Mel Tillis. And the first was Commercial Affection. And this is today's date, back in 1936. Leon Ashley, he was born in Covington, Georgia. And he establishes his own record label, Ashley Records. And he has a number one hit as an artist in 1967 with this tune. This is Laura. What's he got that I ain't got?
1: Laura.

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0: 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Laura, tell me what he's got that I ain't got. Tell me what he's got that I ain't got.
1: And it was Leon Ashley. Laura, tell me what he's got that I ain't got. And he passed away. He was born today's date, 1936. He passed away October 20th, 2013. Leon Ashley. And still today's date, 1948. Joe Bosnell. He's with the Oak Ridge Boys. He was born in Philadelphia. And he joins them in 1973. He was an ex-gang member. I didn't know that till I seen this on the computer last night. Anyway, he joins the Oak Ridge Boys, and they joined the Country Music Hall of Fame in 2015. And Joe passed away due to

complications of ALS in Hendersonville, Tennessee, July 19th, 2024, at the age of 76. I'm going to play a couple from the Oak Ridge Boys.

And that was Freckles. That was one more from the Oak Ridge Boys. Joe Bonsall. He was born in Philadelphia. And this is today's date, back in 1948. And like I mentioned, in 1973, he joins the Oak Ridge Boys. And they entered into the Country Music Hall of Fame in 2015. And Joe passed away due to complications of ALS at his home in Hendersonville, Tennessee, July 9th, back in 2024, at the age of 76. And, well, I don't get the date on this one. I believe this came out in 1959. It was a history lesson makes history, as Johnny Horton, he goes to number one with this tune.

And that was Johnny Horton. And that was The Battle of New Orleans. That goes to number one. And that was today's date back in 1959. And today's date, 1964, Jim Reeves. He's at an evening session at RCA Studio B down in Nashville. I'm going to play, supposedly he recorded four songs. I'm going to play them for you. This is from Gentleman Jim Reeves.

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even the clock has stopped. Somehow I guess it knew that time's run out for me. It's over, it's all through. Yes, this is it.

And that was four in a row from Jim Reeves. Starting off, I guess I'm crazy. Angels don't lie. I won't come in while he's there. And that one was This Is It. He records all of those during an evening session at RCA Studio B down in Nashville. That was today's date, back in 1964. Gentleman Jim, he had a velvet voice, no doubt. And today's date, 1981, MCA, they released this one from Merle Haggard.

And that was Merle Haggard, Rainbow Stew. That was released on the MCA label. That was today's date back in 1981. And I played this song yesterday morning. And Marie, I'll send this out to you. This is Burl Ives, the 90 and 9.

0: the 90 and 9, Amos Burrow Lives. He always has room for one more. Let's remember that. And I shall return right after this.
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0: And this is still today's date. This is back in 1982. Conway Twitty, he's at an evening session down at Soundstage Studios down in Nashville, and he records The Rose.
2: Some say love, it is a river, and that it drowns the tender reed. And some say love, it's like a razor, and that it leaves your soul to bleed.

That was The Rose, Conway Twitty. Barb on the Porch, I'll send that out to you. And this is tomorrow's date, back in 1945. Gene Autry, he's at the top of the charts with this tune.

That mail called today, and it was number one for him. That was for a total of 8 weeks that stayed at the top of the charts. Back in 1945, Gene Autry. And today's date, 1962, the Opossum. He hits the top of the charts with this one. Jewel, I'll send this out to you.

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And that was one more from the Opossum. Wrong's What I Do Best. And this is still tomorrow's date, 1964. Columbia Records, they released this one from Marty Robbins.

And it was Felina. And a little extra on Marty Robbins, but the cowboy in the Continental Suit, he released as that, or Columbia Records did. That was back in 1964, tomorrow's date. And Felina come out just a little later, but that was a long song. That thing's about 7 minutes, but you know, sometimes I play it. It's a beautiful song, Felina. And this is still tomorrow's date, 1964. Billy Walker, he's at an afternoon session, Columbia Studios down in Nashville, and he records this tune.

And it was Billy Walker, Across the Brazos at Waco. And he records that back in 1964. And tomorrow's date, 1973, 14-year-old Tanya Tucker. She gets her first number one single. Can you guess what it may be? Well, I'll go ahead and play it for you.

0: Not Your Mama's Name, and that was her first number one single, and that was back in 1973. 14 years old, she's had a real good career, Tanya Tucker. And folks, I shall return right after this.
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And it was Hawkshaw Hawkins. That was 20 miles from shore. First time I'd ever heard that. And I seen it on this computer. I thought I'd throw it in there at you. And that was 20 miles from shore. And this is still tomorrow's date, back in 1979. The Bellamy Brothers, they get their first number one hit with this tune.

And that was the Bellamy Brothers. That was their first number one country hit. That was back in 1979. And folks, don't forget about the ball games tonight on WHAY. Starting off at 6 o'clock, you can hear the girls take on Wayne County. And both of these will be played here at McCreary Central. And like I mentioned, the softball game starts at 6. McCreary Central takes on Wayne County. And at the baseball field on the Darrell Denny Field, it will start at 6. But you can hear, or you can, if you go, you can see Wayne County take on Somerset Christian. That starts at 6. And Southwestern will take on McCreary Central at 8 o'clock. And that game will be on the radio as well. So Wayne County takes on McCreary Central in softball at 6. And baseball, Southwestern takes on McCreary Central at 8 o'clock. So don't forget both games right here on WHAY. Right now I have Clint, I'll send this one out to you. This is one I played the other day, but it's Johnny Cash, You Can't Hardly Beat Him. This was on the Sun label. You're the nearest thing to heaven.

0: My name is Randy Waters. Driving around isn't the same as leading a department. There's a difference between holding a title and carrying the responsibility of a sheriff. A badge alone isn't experience. Leadership, training, and accountability are. Being present isn't the same as being prepared. This job takes more than time served. It takes proven leadership under pressure. And I bring proven leadership to McCrory County Sheriff's Office. And on May the 19th, I ask for your vote for sheriff of McCrory County. Thank you.
1: Paid for by Randy Waters for Sheriff.
2: And this is Wednesday's date, May 20th, back in 1959. Farron Young, he records this song written by Roy Drusky.

Country Girl. That was released Wednesday's date back in 1959. Folks, I'm going to leave you with another Farron Young. And as always, until next time, may God bless you and adios.

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1: NBC News Radio. I'm Chris Caraccio. President Trump is warning Iran that time is of the essence when it comes to making a peace deal. In a post yesterday on Truth Social, he renewed his threats, telling Iran to get moving fast or there won't be anything left of them. This comes as there appears to have been little progress recently in talks between Iran and the U.S. Today, an Iranian foreign ministry spokesman said Tehran has responded to the latest U.S. proposal. Millions across the Central Plains and the Midwest are set to get hit. NOAA's Storm Prediction Center has issued a level 4 out of 5 risk of severe thunderstorms for parts of Kansas and Nebraska today. F3 plus tornadoes are expected to be the main threat. Softball-sized hail could be possible across portions of the region. A level 3 threat is extended into parts of Iowa, Missouri, and Oklahoma. Severe storms will expand into the Ohio Valley beginning tomorrow. It comes after states like Nebraska, Kansas, Iowa, and Minnesota all reported tornadoes yesterday. I'm Chris Caraccio, NBC News Radio.
2: With your weather flash for Whitley City, I'm Sarah Silver on Hay 98. 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This afternoon, sunny with a high near 88, and temperatures will be pleasant throughout the day. Tonight, mostly clear with a low around 69, providing a comfortable evening. Looking ahead to Tuesday, a slight chance of rain showers with a high near 88, and temperatures staying warm. Currently, it's 85 and clear. I'm Sarah Silver with your weather flash.
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0: It's the Old Crow Medicine Show, one of their brand new ones. That's called My Side of the Mountain. Del McCurry and Molly Tuttle helping out on that song. One from their new album coming out called Union Made. That'll be out in June. Leftover Salmon back there riding on the LNN. We had Fair and Young, If You Ain't Living, If You Ain't Loving, You Ain't Living. That's it, Fair and Young. Rachel Brooke, too, with I Chose Poorly, brand new from her. All right, quick break here, and we'll come back with Charlie Crockett on the way next.
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Brand new in there from Taj Mahal and the Phantom Blues Band. That's called Time. We had Dave Alvin and Jimmy Dale Gilmore doing Walk On. And Kentucky Too Long, one of the new ones from Charlie Crockett. Hey, 98 here in Whitley City, rolling through your 2 o'clock hour. Let's rock it up a little bit. Here's one from Little Richard. Wow,

0: Brand new from Ringo Starr. That one's called Baby Don't Go. Putting out good music after all these years. Sleepy LaBeef in there, Stagger Lee. We had the Rolling Stones, I Can't Get No Satisfaction. And Tutti Frutti from Little Richard. Coming up after the break here, we got a new one from Margo Price, plus Kieran Kane and Jim Mills with help from Tim O'Brien. NBC News and your weather flash at the top of the hour.
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2: President Trump is warning Iran that time is of the essence when it comes to making a peace deal. In a post on Truth Social Sunday, he renewed his threats against Iran, saying to get moving fast or there won't be anything left of them. This comes as there appears to have been little progress in recent talks between Iran and the U.S. Today, an Iranian foreign ministry spokesman said Tehran has responded to the latest U.S. proposal. Some evidence will be suppressed in Luigi Mangione's New York State trial in the alleged murder of UnitedHealthcare CEO Brian Thompson. The judge in his state trial ruled this morning that the search of Mangione's belongings at a Pennsylvania McDonald's was an unreasonable search. Some of the items found in his backpack that must be suppressed include a loaded handgun magazine, and a passport. Mangione's defense had argued they were unlawfully seized without a warrant. Mangione faces state and federal charges in his alleged assassination of Thompson. I'm Chris Caraccio, NBC News Radio.
3: With your weather flash for Whitley City, I'm Sarah Silver on Hay 98. 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This afternoon, sunny with a high near 88. Tonight, partly cloudy with a low around 71. Looking ahead to Tuesday, partly sunny with a high near 88, and a slight chance of rain developing later in the day. Currently, it's 86 and clear. I'm Sarah Silver with your weather flash.
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0: Sean Camp right there doing his take on that song. It's New Cut Road on the Hay 98. Long in the Tooth, Billy Joe Shaver before that. Randy Travis did Is It Still Over? And Nobody Wins, Radney Foster. I've been 25 more than 30 now, 35 more than 35 more than 40.
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0: Melissa Carper and Theo Lawrence together on Thank You But No Thank You. We had Neil Cody before that, Chance and Circumstance, and Amanda Shires with Peace of Mind. Hey, 98 Whitley City, 3:30, time for our sports update brought to you by United Cumberland Bank. Coming up tonight, Raider Rundown, all things McCrary Central Sports with Tripp Strunk and Paul Bruner. We'll start that around 5:25 or so. And then at 6 o'clock this evening, Lady Raider softball in the district tournament. Raider baseball around 8 o'clock tonight in the district tournament. So we got a double header for you. But it all starts with the Raider Rundown around 5:25, and then the Lady Raiders and Raiders tonight right here on Hay 98.
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3: New week, new sports. How are you, Kentucky? I'm Scott Fitzgerald. Boy, do we have a lot to talk about. Let's jump right into it, shall we? The Kentucky Wildcat men's basketball team is still shaping both the roster and coaching staff, and one major name remains in the mix, Jamal Crawford. Reports continue to surface that Mark Pope is still pursuing Crawford to fill an open assistant role after staff departures to NC State and USC. Crawford's move to Lexington comes less likely after elite recruit Tyron Stokes committed to Kansas, but interest reportedly remains mutual. Speaking of the round ball, how about the Oklahoma City Thunder and former Kentucky Wildcat Shai Gilgeous-Alexander? He's been named, yes, the NBA's most valuable player again. He's now the 14th player in league history to win the MVP award in back-to-back years. Staying with the round ball, how about in Motown last night?
4: Cavaliers start spreading the news. They're heading to New York.
3: The Cleveland Cavaliers are heading back to the Eastern Conference Finals for the first time since 2018. They'll take on the Knicks tomorrow night in the Big Apple. Tonight, SGA and Oklahoma City will play host to Victor Wembanyama and the San Antonio Spurs in the Western Conference Finals. And to baseball, the Reds fell 10-3 to the Guardians. They've lost 12 of their last 16. The bullpen continues to struggle, carrying a nearly 9.0 ERA over the last 18 games. Skipper Terry Francona admits it's an effort with these guys.
5: It's always an effort. I mean, I tell you, I hear DJ preaching it every day, you know, just about attacking the zone. And because with the stuff that most of these guys have, they're going to be okay. It's a little difficult right now.
3: The Reds head to Philadelphia, now 5 games out of the top spot in the National League Central. And finally, in horse racing, Preakness winner Napoleon Solo and runner-up Iron Honor are both pointing towards a potential rematch in the Grade 1 Haskell on July 18th at Monmouth Park, though Napoleon's interim schedule remains undecided. Meanwhile, Belmont Stakes contenders will be finalized in the coming weeks, with several Preakness runners also eyeing Saratoga in June. I'm Scott Fitzgerald.
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10: With your weather flash for Whitley City, I'm Sarah Silver on Hay 98. 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This afternoon, sunny with a high near 88. Tonight, partly cloudy with a low around 71. Tomorrow brings partly sunny skies and a high near 88, along with a slight chance of rain later in the day. Currently, it's clear and 86. I'm Sarah Silver with your weather flash.
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0: 3:34 as we continue on here, second half of this 3 o'clock hour. Let's go to Waylon Jennings from his Songbird album. This is called The Cowboy, Small Texas Town.
13: I'm the cowboy that came here from Texas just to play you my music, that's all. My long shaggy hair and the clothes that I wear ain't

0: New from Met Man and the Shine Runners. That's called The Difference. Delbert McClinton before that, Two More Bottles of Wine. Bastard Sons of Johnny Cash did Leave a Light On. And the Cowboy Small Texas Town from Waylon Jennings. 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
1: This is Dakota Livesay chronicling another true story taken from the 1800s, a time known to all as the Old West. Today, one of the first things every newly married couple does once they get back from their honeymoon is to set up housekeeping. As we shall see today, some 150 years ago, setting up housekeeping was a bit different.

0: Bethina Owens and LaGrande Hill got married on May 15, 1854. She was 14 years of age. Skipping any honeymoon, they immediately moved into their newly purchased home. It was a log cabin that was 12 feet by 14 feet in size. The door was so low that anyone going in or out would have to stoop over. The cabin had neither floor, no chimney, and wide cracks in the walls admitted both drafts and vermin, which included snakes and lizards. Their furniture consisted of a pioneer bed made by boring three holes in the logs of the wall in one corner in which to drive the rails. That way, the bed required only one leg. The table was a rough shelf fastened to the wall. The cupboard was three shelves on the wall. Her dishes were tinware. The cooking utensils comprised of a pot, tea kettle, frying pan, and coffee pot. In addition, Bethina had a butter churn, a wash tub and board, 20-gallon iron pot for washing purposes, water bucket, and a tin dipper. As a wedding present, her father gave her money to buy groceries, which she did the afternoon of her wedding. Her mother contributed a good straw bed, pillows, and blankets. Bethina considered this a most excellent start in life. Unfortunately, this marriage that started out so excellently didn't end that way. Bethina's husband beat her, and at the age of 18, she left him. What did she do then? Well, she went back to her parents' home, learned to read and write, went to school, and ended up becoming the first woman physician in the West. You've just heard another story from Old West Radio. I'm Dakota Livesay.
1: With your weather flash for Whitley City, I'm Sarah Silver on Hay 98. 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This afternoon, sunny with a high near 88. Tonight, partly cloudy with a low around 71. Looking ahead to Tuesday, partly sunny with a high near 88 and a slight chance of rain developing later in the day. Currently, it's 86 and clear. I'm Sarah Silver with your weather flash.

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0: It's one from Greta Gaines, one of her latest. That's called Porta Lee. Tom Russell before that, St. Olave's Gate. And Give Me One Reason from Tracy Chapman. We'll take a break. We got Ray Wildley Hubbard coming up telling us about the Snake Farm, plus Kerosene from Rod Picott. And Mark Knopfler is going to be in here, too. We'll have the recorded replay of Swap and Shop at 4:30, News Block at 5, Raider Rundown 5:25, and then Lady Raider Softball at 6 in the district tournament, Raider Baseball in the district tournament, 8 o'clock tonight, a full evening for you on Hay 98. I've been 25, more than 30, never 35, more than 35, more than
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4: 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And if you are just calling back to get a number that was on the program, please wait till after the show to call back for that or listen to the recorded replay at 4:30 in the afternoon. Give us a call this morning, Monday morning, 376-2218. Let's see, I think we got our first call coming in, so let's get to it. Good morning, Swap and Shop.
5: Yeah, hey, I have three beautiful kids, and they're fully weaned and ready to go to a good free home, and I'm giving them away.
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4: 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A couple of female Feist dogs. 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Quick break. We'll come back with more right after this.
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0: Well, one final segment here on this Monday morning. Get those calls in, 376-2218. Good morning, Swap and Shop.
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0: 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Hey, for all things McCrary Central Sports, be sure to tune in for the Raider Rundown with your hosts, Tripp Strunk and Paul Bruner. It airs Monday afternoons around 5:30. Now, today we're going to get started a little bit early because we have some high school sports a little later. So we'll start the Raider Rundown around 5:20 today, and that'll take us right up to Lady Raider softball. Yeah, it's district tournament time. And both the girls and boys being hosted at McCrary Central. We've got a doubleheader tonight. Lady Raiders playing Wayne County at 6 this evening. That'll be followed by the boys taking on Southwestern at around 8 o'clock.

0: o'clock. So some high school softball and baseball, 48th District Tournament from McCreary Central. Chris Hollis with the play-by-play, all coming up tonight. So it starts with the Raider rundown around 5:20, Lady Raider softball around 6, and then Raider baseball about 8 o'clock tonight, a full evening of high school sports for you right here on Hay 98. Got some more kittens to give away here. We had some starting off the program this morning. Well, here's some free kittens. These are about 9 weeks old. Now, they must be kept inside. It's all they know, it says here. So it must be inside cats, but they're nine-week-old kittens, free to a good home. 606-310-6075. That's 310-6075 on the free kittens. Still have some of the 8-foot sheets of metal roofing. 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
1: I've still got some of 2x4s left.
0: Okay.
1: They're 8 foot long and longer for a dollar a piece. And I've got some 2x6s. And I think they're all 10 foot and longer on those.
0: Okay.
1: And I've got some barn 10 I'll give away. Probably got 10 or 12 pieces of it.
0: Okay.
1: And I've got one barrel left. It's a red barrel. Be good for a burn barrel or store diesel fuel or kerosene or something in. Take $15 for it.
0: Okay.
1: And I've got a 10x10x6 dog kennel for $175.
0: Okay.
1: And that'll do it. 606-304-4744.
0: Okay, we'll put that on for you.
1: Thank you.
0: Thanks a lot. Got the dog kennel first off, 10x10x6-foot-high dog kennel for $175. Got one barrel, $15, be a good burn barrel or storage barrel. Let's see, also got the free barn tin. Got some barn tin he would give away. Got a few 2x4s and 2x6s, dollar each on those. 606-304-4744. That's 606-304-4744. Good morning, Swap and Shop.
2: Yeah, I had on that boat and trailer that I got on Swap and Shop. I sold it.
0: Oh, okay. Well, I'll take those off.
2: And can I run some game roosters on there and game diddles for sale?
0: Okay. Yeah, we'll do that.
2: Mm-hmm. Put the same number, 376-3987, buddy.
0: Okay. Thank you. Take care of it. Thanks. All right, well, we just mentioned that a little while ago, that 14-foot flat-bottom John boat and trailer we mentioned. Well, it's sold. Yeah, it's gone. So, yeah, we'll mark that off the list. Still got the Banty roosters, the country eggs, got some game roosters, some game diddles for sale. That number again, 376-3987. 376-3987, if you want to call on any of those. Good morning, Swap and Shop.
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0: 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And Stevens Hardwood, their office on Highway 27 in Pinot. Sunny and warm today. Looking for that. Don't forget high school sports this evening. It all starts with a Raider rundown at 5:20, and then some Lady Raider softball and Raider baseball tonight. We'll see you back here tomorrow morning, 8:30, for more Swap and Shop. See you then.
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4: Secretary of Defense Pete Hegseth was in Northern Kentucky this afternoon campaigning for 4th Congressional District candidate Edgell Rhine. He spoke earlier today at an event held at the Cincinnati Northern Kentucky International Airport.
5: We already have plenty of talkers in D.C., plenty of consultants, plenty of bureaucrats, plenty of career politicians who've never carried a responsibility heavier than a committee hearing. Not enough warfighters. Not enough men who have actually had to make those hard decisions under pressure. Not enough leaders who understanding service before self, about being on a team, about leading and about following. And that's why this race matters. And that's why I'm proud here to stand with Edgell Rhine.
4: Edgell Rhine, a former Navy SEAL, has the backing up of President Trump in his bid to unseat Republican incumbent Thomas Massey. Kentucky's primary election will be held tomorrow. Multiple residents are now displaced following a house fire in Lexington. The flames broke out late Sunday night inside a home on Needle Rush Drive. The flames caused damage to a neighboring home, causing 5 people in total to be displaced. No injuries were reported, and the cause of the fire remains under investigation. New numbers are showing an increase in college enrollment in the Bluegrass State. The latest report from the Kentucky Council on Post-Secondary Education shows an increase in undergraduate enrollment of over 4%. Retention rates held steady, and graduation rates went up a little as well. Gas prices remain high across Kentucky and the United States this week as the war in Iran continues. According to AAA, gas prices are currently at $4.16 per gallon in the state. The national average is now at $4.51. I'm Joe Lincoln.
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9: NBC News Radio. I'm Chris Caraccio. President Trump says he's been asked by Middle Eastern leaders to hold off on a planned military attack against Iran that was set for tomorrow. In a post on Truth Social, he said the leaders of Qatar, Saudi Arabia, and the UAE told him serious negotiations are taking place and they believe a deal will be reached. Trump said the deal would be acceptable to the U.S. and all Middle Eastern nations because it would include no nuclear weapons for Iran. The president said he's told U.S. military leaders to not go forward with the attack tomorrow, but to stay on notice for a full, large-scale assault of Iran if a deal is not reached. ABC San Diego reports there's at least one dead in the active shooter situation near the Islamic Center of San Diego. Authorities started getting calls just before noon local time. What appear to be young school-aged children can be seen being rushed away from the scene under the cover of police officers who have their weapons drawn. There is a pre-K through third grade Islamic school at this location. I'm Chris Caraccio, NBC News Radio.
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12: With your weather flash for Whitley City, I'm Sarah Silver on Hay 98. brought to you by KFC. This afternoon, sunny with a high near 88. Tonight, partly cloudy with a low around 71. Looking ahead to Tuesday, partly sunny with a high near 88, with a slight chance of rain developing later in the day. Currently, it's 86 and clear. I'm Sarah Silver with your weather flash.
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14: 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Vote Clayton Worley for District 3 magistrate. 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
14: Today is Monday, May 18th. Today is the 138th day of the year, with 227 days remaining in 2026. McCreary County Fiscal Court met in regular session last Thursday, May 14th, with the first reading of the county's 2026-2027 budget approved. The budget totals about $20 million and will govern spending for the next year starting on July 1st. It has now received the nod of approval from the state officials, as well as final passage by the court prior to the start of the fiscal year. The McCreary County PBA's office has announced that the inspection period for the county's real property tax roll is now open as of today, Monday, May 18th, and that'll continue through June 2nd. During the next couple of weeks, property owners and other interested individuals may inspect the tax roll, which includes assessment information for all properties in the county. Any taxpayer wishing to appeal their assessment of their real property must first request a conference with the PVA or a member of his staff. Taxpayers who still disagree with the assessment following that conference may appeal to the County Board of Assessment Appeals. For additional information or to inspect the real property tax rolls, you can stop by the PVA's office in the McCreary County Courthouse during regular office hours or call 376-2514. Again, the inspection period for the property tax rolls today through June 2nd. High school baseball and softball district tournament schedules set for the 48th district, and they are both being hosted at McCreary Central High School. The girls' tournament opens tonight at 6 p.m. with the Lady Raiders hosting Wayne County. The winner will face Southwestern in the championship Tuesday evening at 6 p.m. Meanwhile, the boys' district tournament opens tonight at 6 p.m. with Wayne County playing Somerset Christian, followed by the nightcap, which is McCreary Central hosting Southwestern, 8 p.m. WHAY will broadcast both games tonight, starting with the girls at 6 and the boys around 8 o'clock in district tournament action. Notes from the McCreary County Public Library this week. First of all, they have the T-shirt fundraisers going on. Friends of McCreary County Public Library now selling two library T-shirts, a dinosaur summer reading shirt, and a library 50th anniversary shirt. You can stop by the library to pre-order shirts now through May 22nd. Also, keep in mind, library celebrating its 50th anniversary. They'll have a special celebration coming up this Thursday. That is May 21st. Between 4 and 7 p.m. Be sure to stop by the library for that. Other things going on there, yoga class for adults, 5:30 today at the library. Tomorrow at 5:30, the Art of Reading Book Club. 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
14: Turning to this date in history, today is May 18th. 1897 on this date, Frank Capra was born, the award-winning director, known for films like It Happened One Night in 1934, Mr. Deeds Goes to Town, 1936, and You Can't Take It With You in 1938. Frank Capra, born this date, passed away back in 1991, perhaps best remembered, though, for his film It's a Wonderful Life in 1946. Apollo 10 launched on this date in 1969. Astronauts Colonel Thomas Stafford and Commander Eugene Cernan brought lunar module Snoopy within 9 miles of the moon's surface on May 22nd. Apollo 10 circled the moon 31 times and then returned to Earth May 26th. But Apollo 10 launching this date, 1969. Mount St. Helens erupted on this date, 1980. A major eruption of Mount St. Helens volcano in southwestern Washington blew steam and ash more than 11 miles into the sky. 57 people lost their lives in the blast. It was the first major eruption of Mount St. Helens since 1857. Once again, that was this date, 1980. And country singer George Strait having a birthday. He was born 1952. He turned 74 today.
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14: We have these obituaries. James Morgan, age 83, of Stearns, passed away Thursday, May 14th. Funeral services will be Tuesday at 1 p.m. at Stearns First Baptist Church. Visitation after 11 Tuesday at the church. Hickman Strunk Funeral Home is in charge of the arrangements for James Morgan. Grover Franklin Coffey, age 67, of Whitley City, passed away May 9th. 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Brother Johnny Wayne Inman officiating. Burial in Quarter Cemetery. Visitation after 2 Wednesday. McCrary County Funeral Home is in charge of the arrangements for Grover Coffey.
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14: 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You can also call the McCrary Center for more information on the expungement clinic, 376-7505. But again, that's coming up this Friday, May 22nd. Stearns District of the Daniel Boone National Forest hosting their annual Kids Fishing Derby at Barron Four Course Camp Pond. It's going to be Saturday, June 6th. Registration starting at 7 a.m. Fishing starts at 8. It's open to kids age 5 to 15 who must be accompanied by an adult. There'll be lunch and prizes to follow. For more information, call the Ranger Station, 376-5323. Kids Fishing Derby at Barron Four Course Camp Pond, Saturday, June 6th. And McCrary Fest and Parade hosting their annual Mom Prom on Friday, June 5th at 7 p.m. That'll be at the McCrary County Park Senior Citizen Center. Fun photo ops, door prizes, awards, dancing, and a prom queen crowning. Now, you don't have to be a mom to attend, but you do have to be a lady 18 or older. 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You can get those by stopping by the McCrary County Tourism Office. 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
2: Welcome in, everybody, to the Raider Rundown here on Hay 98.3, your stop for all things McCrary Central Athletics. It is Monday, May 18th. This is district day for baseball and softball. After this show airs, we will have baseball, softball, district games coming up, and they will be on here on Hay 98.3. So be sure to keep that radio dial right where it's at, even after the show ends, as Chris Hulse will be on the call for the softball and baseball games. But we're going to get in some coverage for those, and we do have an interview coming up here in the second segment with boys baseball players AJ Agnew and Seth King, two pitchers for the baseball team, a sophomore and a junior. We got a lot on the agenda today. So be sure to stay tuned throughout the whole show. But I'm here with Mr. Paul Bruner. So Paul, how's this past week been for you?
3: It's been fairly okay. You know, we went 1-1. We won against Barberville pretty big, and then kind of fell short to Knox Central. But honestly, I feel like we played pretty well against Knox Central, even though the record don't reflect that. I feel like we played pretty well.
2: Yeah, I mean, Knox Central's tough. I mean, they had won like around like 10 straight or something like that.
3: Yeah.
2: I mean, so they're just hot right now. There's not much you can do when a team is playing like that in baseball. You know what I mean? But I thought we did really good. I mean, like
4: we were up, weren't we? 6-5 and like pretty deep into the game.
3: Yeah, something like that. It's towards the sixth inning, I believe.
2: Yeah. Like we were up, we were there. We were putting some pressure on them, but, you know, ultimately they won. But I think that was a good effort by us. But, you know, the Barberville game, that was kind of expected. We won 16-1. Barberville's not a great team. We played them earlier this year and won 15-3. So there's not much really you can break down from that. We also beat them 20-2. I mean, they're not a great team, and that was pretty expected, but I'm glad to see that we got it done like we did.
3: Yeah. I will say for Knox Central, I think one of their players is a D1 offer or commit, so they're a pretty solid team.
2: Do you know where that is too?
3: I really have no idea. I want to think somebody said Kentucky, but I'm not sure about that.
2: Wow, that's crazy. I mean, if it is Kentucky, I mean, that we've had a pretty successful program the University of Kentucky has in baseball.
3: Yeah.
2: Recently, so that's a big time offer. SEC school.
4: But yeah, Knox Central's definitely tough. I don't know if y'all can tell, but I am a little under the weather. I mean, I feel fine, but my allergies are going crazy, and I'll probably be coughing and sniffling a little bit throughout this show, but we'll try to get through it here. But it is Districts Day. Before we get into Districts, I do want to mention what the softball team did in the past week, as they had Bell County at home and Whitley County away, as they lost to Bell County 16-5, and they lost to Whitley County on the road 12-1. You know, unfortunately, that's just been kind of something we've seen this season, but hopefully we can upset Wayne County here in the home districts right after the show airs. Wayne County, they're a team, you know, that we We really haven't had success against, especially this year. I mean, we lost to them 8-0, but that's not as bad as some of our losses have been. I mean, we competed. You know, we just got to get our bats a little bit hotter, and hopefully we can get them this time.
3: Yeah, I will say, you know, Wayne County, like I've said in the past, you know, they're really good at any sport they have.
2: Yeah.
3: I mean, whether that be, like I said, for golf, they're pretty solid for golf, and, of course, their basketball team is pretty solid. And their softball team is pretty solid in baseball. So all around is the school pretty athletic. But I feel like if we just put like a positive mentality forward, and that's how we feel going into today, we'll be just fine.
2: Yeah, absolutely. I definitely agree. And I hope we can get it done. That would be a huge upset and really a huge win for the program in general, not just for this year, but, you know, to kind of keep that group of those middle schoolers together as they go into high school.
3: Yeah, definitely.
4: I guess we'll go ahead and wrap up this first segment. We will have, like I said, two baseball players, boys baseball players, on the show in the next segment. I'm interviewing them. It's AJ Agnew and Seth King. And then we'll be back in the third segment to break down some more baseball and softball as they head to district play right after this show airs. But we will be right back for the second segment.
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2: Welcome back in, everybody, to the second segment of the Raider Rundown here on Hay 98.3, your stop for all things McCrary Central Athletics. We are back here with an interview for two boys baseball players, Seth King and AJ Agnew. Seth here is a sophomore and AJ is a junior this year. So kind of some lower and upperclassmen here on the show. But anyway, y'all, thank you for coming on the show.
5: Oh, you're welcome. No problem at all.
2: Let's kind of get into this by letting you guys introduce yourselves. So, Seth, I'll start off with you. Like, I know you both pitch, and, like, that's your main role on the baseball team as far as I know. Like, what else?

0: up at our neighbor Scott and Carol's house there on the golf course. Maybe getting a little dunk on the 7-foot goal. Maybe that's the only time I've seen you scream with energy. So you had to be pretty hot for that one.
1: Yeah, I was pretty hot. I think another one might have been when I pitched against Somerset Christian. I only got one hit, no earned runs.
0: Okay, yeah. Now I do want to ask you about your guys' pitching. So, Seth, I know this is a long time ago, but when we played in our little league team, we both were in the outfield. I don't remember. Yeah. I don't think you pitched any, but when did you guys start pitching, and when did you kind of learn, hey, this might be my role and what I am made to do out here?
1: I started pitching, I'd probably say, maybe my second year of kid pitch, and that I really started avidly enjoying pitching and being yeah, this is what I want to do the most. And probably my freshman year or eighth grade, maybe.
0: Oh, okay. AJ, what about you?
1: I couldn't tell you when I started pitching, kids pitch. But I definitely thought pitching's always been what I wanted to do because my dad was a pitcher in college.
0: Yeah.
1: So that's kind of been the goal forever. But I think in eighth grade, I started taking it more serious, and I've just been trying to work hard at it.
0: Now, did you guys get to play up any when you were in eighth grade, up in the high school?
1: No. No, none of us did.
0: Okay. I don't think anyone did. Well, see, I know it's different for baseball and softball, but I know our softball team, we have it's just full of middle schoolers playing up.
1: I think it's just because they don't have enough players. Kristen West played for the high school, his whole middle
0: school. I remember that in seventh grade, he broke his collarbone playing high school baseball. He was in my class, and I remember
1: because I didn't have enough players then.
0: Yeah. Well, you know, that's kind of good for the experience, though, kind of playing up. But we are running short on time here in the interview, so I do always throw this question out to everyone I interview. I just kind of put you on the spot. But, Seth, I'll let you go first. Is there anything at all you would like to say, just about anything? It could be about baseball, your life, shout someone out, whether it be your girlfriend or family, whoever. But the stage is yours.
1: I'd like to make a shout-out to one of my favorite coaches right now, actually. Andy Strunk, he's pushed me hard, and he's just pushed me hard. He's said some harsh things to me sometimes, but it's pushed me in the right direction, shaped me up. Yeah, he's made me a better player over the years.
0: That's awesome. I know Andy. He's a good guy, but he definitely is. He seems like the type that'll say what needs to be said. To only make you a better player in person. You know what I mean? Yeah. But, AJ, what do you got?
1: I want to shout out Zachary Taylor.
0: Oh, boy.
1: For helping me with my pitching and believing me and every time I go out on the mound.
0: Heck yeah, Zachary Taylor. He's also a good dude. We got a great staff over there. Before we do wrap up this interview, I do want you guys – I'll ask one more question. I don't normally do this, but I want you guys to give your pitch for people to come out to the game that is here in about 2 hours after the show ends against Southwestern.
1: I think people should come back to the game because to support your school. If you go to our school, support your community in the district tournament because this is really big for Macquarie County.
0: Absolutely.
1: And we've not beat Southwestern in 16 years. And I think this is our best chance. And I think we really, really could come out on top of that.
0: Absolutely. Stakes are high. AJ, what do you think?
1: It's going to be a good game. And if you want to be entertained and see us win, come out.
0: Absolutely. Well, I appreciate you guys coming on here. Me and Paul Bruner will be back here on the third segment, so be sure to stay tuned for that. But, thank you guys for coming on here, and we'll be right back.
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1: Welcome back in, everybody, to the final segment of the Raider Rundown here on Hay 98.3. Just wrapped up that great interview with A.J. Agnew and Seth King, two boys baseball players, giving us some insight on the season and what to expect on this upcoming game against Southwestern here at 8 o'clock after this show airs tonight. But before we get into some baseball and softball stuff, we'll kind of get into those district games and the district tournament, what to expect. But before we get into that, I just found something out that Paul just told me about a youth football league. I don't really know the details and everything like that, but I'll let Paul go ahead and throw that out there if you want to, Paul.
2: Yeah, so I just saw this scrolling on the McCrary Central Athletics page, but it says on there that a youth football update has been announced from McCrary County. The school district has voted to bring back the youth football program. It's an independent program. It's going to be a conference play in the United Cumberland Football Conference, which whatever that will make up.
1: Yeah.
2: Their team's going to be first and second, third and fourth, and fifth and sixth grades. So if you have any kids in those categories that want to play football, it says that football signups will be coming in the next few weeks. So be sure to get your kids out there and try to build up our football program.
1: Yeah, absolutely. I mean, you know, starting kids out that young, I mean, that's great for, like, when they, like, I know this is really a high school show, but, like, when they get up in the high school like that, that means a lot, you know, for them playing that young. But, yeah, definitely, that's a great opportunity, and I would definitely look into that if you have kids around that age and they're interested in playing some football.
2: Yeah, especially, you know, like, it's not all about high school. I mean, I know that we're supposed to cover a lot of high school sports, but it really starts out whenever you're that age.
1: Yeah, absolutely.
2: In all sports, because you have to build to develop your fundamentals and then grow from there. So I thought this is a really good opportunity for anybody that wants to have their kids out and learn how to play football.
1: For sure. Other than that, we do – I know we have – I believe we just have two runners from the track team that we wanted to get into are going to state. The regionals was this past week on Thursday. We all have some other stuff to talk about, but we do have two going to state as Nathan Kramer and JoJo. Can never get her last name right. I think it's Schenkel. Don't know Schenkel, if that's right. Schenkel. Okay, there we go. JoJo Schenkel. You know, she's a state champion from last year. Kind of expected her to go, but Nathan Kramer, I believe, qualified for the hurdles for
2: state. Yes, he did the 110-meter hurdles.
1: Yep, so, I mean, that's awesome. And hopefully, you know, he can do something up there at state, but you know, JoJo, I'm really hoping that she can go back-to-back in that state title.
2: That would be awesome.
1: Yep. And then aside from that, I think Layla Silcox, if I remember that correctly, broke the school record for long jump. Am I right on that? I
2: know she might have.
1: I think she got at least a personal best, because I was there, and I was, like, around the long jump when she was doing it, and I thought I heard somebody say like that was the school record, the McCrary Central school record for the long jump. Let me look real quick at this. Yeah, it's she got 15'3" on her long jump.
2: Nice.
1: So yeah, I mean that's not something that I could do, and so that's definitely awesome. But and then you know
2: I couldn't even go 6 inches. Okay.
1: No, I don't know if I could go 2. I could probably fall down and not go an inch. But and then you had in the 4x100-meter relay, we also have a new school record with Kaysen Duncan, Jack Swinburne, Nathan Kramer, and Liam Brown with a time of 47.25. So, I mean, a lot of successful stuff there from the track team, and Coach Zach Gibson's doing a great job with him. But we'll go ahead and get back into the baseball and softball as districts are coming up right after the show. You know, we're hosting districts like we did in basketball. It's a once-in-every-four-year thing, I believe, if I'm correct on that.
2: Yes.
1: So We'll talk about the softball first. As we kind of mentioned, we have Wayne County. We played them once this year, and we lost 8-0. Wayne County, we really haven't beat a team of their caliber this season, but I think we're definitely capable of it. And this would be the time to do it. I mean, districts, this is the big stage, and it's on your home field. I mean, this is where you got to get it done. Wayne County, in their past five games, they are 2-3 with two wins against Garrett and Monroe County. They have losses against Lincoln and and Russell County and Rockcastle County. They're coming off two straight losses against Russell and Rockcastle, so hopefully they can kind of continue on that loss train and run into another one against us here right after the show airs.
2: Yeah, I think if we can just get past the first round, I feel like we're going to be really excited and really forward-driven mentality to go against Wayne County, and I think we'll play a lot harder.
1: Yeah,
2: and might even be able to pull out a district win.
1: Yeah, I really hope so. And then, you know, on the boys' baseball side, we have against Southwestern. You know, we mentioned we've played them twice this year. We beat them 14-13, we lost to them 14-13 earlier this season. And then we lost to them again a day after that at home, 11-3. But, I mean, we're definitely capable. We haven't beat them in 16 years, but, like, this would be the time to do it. I mean, districts at home, you know you're capable of it. It's the big time stage. If you lose, your season's over. Like, excuse me. This is the time to do it. And so that I encourage everybody to come out, because you could see some history over at the McCree Central High School tonight at 8 p.m.
2: Yeah, it's very possible. You know, this is probably the year to do it.
1: Yeah.
2: And if it ain't this year, it's going to be next year.
1: Oh yeah. But
2: this year I'm graduating.
1: Yeah.
2: I want some history to be made before I graduate.
1: Yeah, so some Paul Bruner magic. Here. I guess we'll go ahead and wrap up the show if that's all you got for today, Paul.
2: That's all I got.
1: All right. Well, everybody, be sure to go show some support and make your way over to the high school to watch the district tournament for the softball and baseball teams right after their show airs. The girls play first at 6 o'clock, then the boys take on Southwestern at 8 p.m. Eastern. If you're not able to make it out there, then be sure to turn that radio dial to Hey 98.3, actually stay right where you are here on Hey 98.3, and listen to it on the radio, as Chris Hollis will be on the call for those games, and we'll keep you guys covered. Also, be sure to go follow our Facebook and subscribe to our YouTube, as our YouTube is where all of our shows are posted, like this one will be right now. And our Facebook is where all of our coverage is digitally. So if you want the, you know, full Raider coverage, McCree Central High School Raider coverage, then go check out our Facebook page. And also, one more thing, be sure to tune in for this show that will re-air on Wednesday at 8 p.m. And I do want to also let you guys know that this show is going to be wrapping up within the next week or two. So, we got something planned, hopefully, that's going to be super special, but we'll get into that and have it on our Facebook at a later date. But we will be right back here next week with a new show breaking down what happened in districts this week. So, I guess that's it for today, and I will see you all next week.
0: You've been listening to the Raider Rundown, all things McCrary Central Sports, with your host, Tripp Strunk, and co-host, Paul Bruner. Heard Mondays at 5:30 p.m. and replay Wednesday at 8 p.m. The Raider Rundown brought to you by Big M Discount in Whitley City, by Blue Ridge Homes, North Highway 27 in Whitley City, and by Outdoor Venture Corporation, part of this community for decades. 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
3: Good afternoon, everyone. Welcome to coverage of Raider Sports here on Hey 98. I'm Chris Hollis. Joining me today, I'm honored to have Jimmy Stevens sitting beside me. We're going to start out bringing you district action on the softball field as the Lady Raiders host a whole district tournament. Today, they're hosting the Wayne County Cardinals. However, Wayne County will be listed as the home team and bat last due to their number 2 seed in the district, while McCree Central holds the number 3 seed. And as soon as we can get this one wrapped up, we're going to head over to the parking lot to the baseball field and bring you what we can. Hopefully we'll get it all in. You just never know how it's going to work out. The McCree Central Southwestern baseball game, which will be going on, scheduled to be at 8 o'clock. I don't think they'll start it before that if they could, but I don't know for sure how long we'll be here. But we'll get this one in its entirety. Then we'll go over to the baseball field and bring what you can of that. Hopefully walk out of here 2-0 tonight, Jimmy.
4: nice end to wrap up of the season for McCray baseball and softball programs. Getting to the regional tournament, and who knows what happens then.
3: Yeah, it's been a while for either team to make an appearance in the region tournament. And it seems like McCray Central seems like the same teams you got to get by every year. Wayne County has had the edge over the Lady Raiders the last few seasons in a series that seems to go back and forth. For Wayne County in the circle throwing it tonight is Caitlin West. She's been a pitcher for a few years now. She's throwing it to Sadie Bell Halen. I never can remember how to pronounce that name.
4: You got Heidi Perkins. She's a seventh grader, I believe, isn't she, Chris?
3: I believe she is a seventh grader, leading off for the Lady Raiders, playing shortstop tonight. She's worked a 2-0 count. I think there's three pitches hadn't there been thrown. That was a...
4: I think it's 2-0.
3: They got 2-0 on the scoreboard. I got to score that was three pitches. But 2-0 still remains on the scoreboard. A swing on a pitch that was probably inside. 2-1 now. That one was fouled into the screen by Perkins.
4: That's a little right down the inside line of the box there. And Heidi tried to get on that and was able to foul it off here. If she can get out in front of that and get something down the left field line, get a good start here for the Lady Raiders.
3: Big gap in left center field as the left fielder Hutchison's pulled way over toward the line. This one, a low pitch, fouled away off the right side and out of play. 2-2 the count on Perkins. For Wayne County around the outfield, you got Hutchison in the left field, Upchurch in center, and Nelson in right field. I get the infielders here after this 2-2 pitch. Bounce over the middle, over the pitcher's head, and through into center field for a hit. Pitcher couldn't jump high enough, and the shortstop couldn't get there to cut it off. Went right across the bag, so Perkins leads it off with a single for the Lady Raiders. McFarland at third, Raines at shortstop, Owens at second, Garner at first. Again, Heelan behind the plate, and Caitlin West pitching. And now for the Raiders, Leighton Musgrove, number two hitter in the order.
4: Leighton's doing the catching tonight. She had a little bit of a lapse there the other day and got a ball off of her thumb and has a little bit of a thumb injury here, but she's there was a scare there, Chris, and didn't think that she was going to get to play, but got clearance to play. So it's a good thing for the freshman and the whole it program here.
3: Seems like for the Lady Raiders, they went through all the catchers they could go through this year. I think she's kind of an emergency behind the plate, didn't she? There's an off-speed pitch swung on up high and
4: yeah, so and two. Ideally, I think she would play shortstop if they were.
3: Yeah, I think she did earlier. Catchers.
4: Yeah. In the past, when we've seen her play, last year as an eighth grader, she started at short when we were over there and did the game at Wayne County.
3: 2-0 pitch swung on and missed up around her shoulders, but hittable, couldn't catch up to it.
4: It's kind of what you want to do as a pitcher up 0-2. Don't really care about wasting one, they say back in the day, but get something that's swingable but not hittable.
3: Yep.
4: Try to entice the batter, and that's what they did to Leighton right there.
3: Cass Garland, the one-out batter for the Lady Raiders, right-handed hitter. She takes the first one down and inside. McCray comes into the game 9-13 on the season. Wayne County finished their season at 11-14. Another pitch inside to Garland, 2-0.
4: Well, we're three batters into the lineup and have a seventh grader and two freshmen at the top of the order for the Lady Raiders, which is a good sign for the future of Lady Raiders softball.
3: 2-0 pitch. That one taken low for his ball. 3-0 now the count to Garland.
4: I don't know what the stat line's got, but Chris, you might have this, but I think Cass has got on a couple this year and hit them out. They definitely don't want to get one up around belt high and let her get on it here. They walked her for four straight pitches.
3: So Lady Raiders with two on and one out here to start this one off. And they'll go to the number four hitter, Ray Upchurch. I think they flipped in the batting order. I think Upchurch was hitting third and Garland hitting fourth earlier in the year, maybe our last game that we did.
4: Got Ray Upchurch here. I believe she's the first baseman.
3: Yep.
4: Left-handed girl, true left-hander. But bats left and throws left. So she's got runners on first and second with one out here and the cleanup hitter up. We need to capitalize on this and let Ray find a gap here and maybe score a run or so.
3: on that home run you was talking about. Heidi Perkins, the only Lady Raider with a home run this year.
4: Wow.
3: I think you may have been thinking about Garland last year in middle school. I think she hit a couple.
4: I know that I've seen where she has hit balls out in the past.
3: Yep. There's a strike on the outside corner to Upchurch. 0-1 to count. This one swung, hit up the middle. Shortstop fields it, goes to sink it for one. On to first, not in time. Ball gets away, and that's going to allow the runner to come home from third to scoot on around. That's Perkins. She was at second, had to hold up as that ball went in front of her. Shortstop went to the bag to try to get two, and an errant throw at first allowed Perkins to come around to score and put the Lady Raiders in the lead. But Garland gets forced for the second out. But Upchurch reaches.
4: That ball kicked off of the front over there. I don't know if it went into the dugout and caught the screen and bounced back in, but they gave the batter, Upchurch, second base there. So we got two down with a runner on second. Raiders.
3: Yeah, there was a chance for that first baseman to field it off the wall there and make a play at home, but she was just a little too late. Here's a high fly ball. This is Bella Reynolds behind short. Nice play by the shortstop, Raines, Raylan Raines, to get back there and make the catch along the left field line to end the inning. The Lady Raiders get a run. They get in front. 1-0 your score. We'll go to the bottom of the first. Right after this, you'll listen to Lady Raider Softball on Hay 98.
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4: Oh, man, out there somewhere in the left.
3: She's in left field. Here we go. Bottom of the first, McCreary Central defensively. Man in left field, Rhett Reynolds in center field, Tucker in right, Bryan at third base, Perkins at short, Spradlin at second, Upchurch at first, Musgrove behind the plate, and throwing Cass Garland. For Wayne County, Caitlin West, the pitcher, is going to lead it off. Raylan Raines bats second, Carly McFarland third, Addison Garner fourth, Jaslyn Upchurch fifth. First pitch coming right now. It is taken down low. Sadie Bell Heelan, 6th, Lily Owens, 7th, Raylan Hutchison, 8th, and Emily Nelson, the number 9 hitter in the order. 1-0 the count to Caitlin West, left-handed hitter. Takes that one in for a strike, 1-1 the count.
4: That looked like a little bit of a change up there. I don't know.
3: Yeah.
4: She took a little off of it and kind of froze the batter.
3: Kind of got it up and in a little bit, too. There, that one's a little outside. I've always been a fan of throwing a changeup inside, Jimmy, because if they're able to hold up enough to hit it, they're probably going to pull it foul, and you're not going to get damaged too bad on it, even though they may hit it a country mile. Swing and a miss, maybe a foul tip into the mitt there, and another inside pitch to West, 2-2 the count.
4: Yeah, that it don't matter how far they hit it foul, it's just a long strike, right? So
3: yeah, so if you can
4: get off, pitch them off, yeah.
3: If you're going to come off speed, bring it inside, make them really wait to keep it fair. That one missed outside. 3-2 the count now for the Lady Raiders. You don't want to give any free passes here or anywhere, but play solid defensive ball and don't give up too many walks. There's a foul ball up off the football press box. Nearly hit a couple fans up there watching the game. Playing on the turf here, so... There's a rocket into right field. Throw comes back into first, overthrew the runner, or the first baseman, but that's that's a ball where if you come in charging and get it clean, you might have a play at first.
4: See it happen
3: that's
4: all
3: not,
4: the time.
3: Yeah, that's not what happened there. She had no reason to throw toward first base after that.
4: No, and that sometimes that'll cost you an extra base right there rather than, you know, she could have already conceded first base and kind of just get it in.
3: Yeah,
4: and if
3: your catcher, kind of saw that coming and backed up and was ready. You know, she's on the move there, and still will go into sink it safely as the ball gets loose.
4: Good
3: pitch was called strike.
4: Good backup out there by the center fielder.
3: It would have been just as easy on that play for the catcher to be over there picking up the bat or something like that, not really alert, and that ball get loose here at the plate. There's a pop-up foul up late and coming over, got it. The old basket catcher runner tags and moves on up to third. But the Lady Raiders get an out. Raylan Raines is that batter there, the shortstop.
4: That was a good play. Good concentration there. Leighton Musgrove comes over all the way to the wall, makes the catch, but allowing her to tag up into third.
3: Carly McFarland, the third baseman, now the batter. She fouls the first pitch away.
4: It's pretty heads up there by Wayne County base runner and to get over on third. You know, you got 60 feet, which isn't, you know, a great deal of distance. She gets a ball that takes Leighton away from the field of play.
3: Right. And there's a drive into center field. Reynolds backing.
4: Score
3: makes
4: a run.
3: The catch, and it will score a run as West tags up from third and scores to tie the game 1-1 here with two away in the first. I thought that was going a lot farther than it did, Jimmy.
4: Yeah, it looked good off the bat. Yeah. Looks like, according to the flag there, the wind's blowing left to right across the field. Might have knocked it down a little bit, but it come off the bat pretty hot.
3: Look how just as quickly that flag dies, though, and doing nothing now. I've been noticing that a few games I've done. It's that flag has got a mind of its own out there, I believe.
4: A big bunch of pines in the back there, and we're down in this hole a little bit, blocked by the football stands here. Might keep the wind off the field a little bit.
3: Addison Garner takes strike one. That went up high to even the count at 1-1. 1-1's your score in the first inning.
4: Tried to get her to chase one there. Leighton's able to block it up. Let's count 2-1.
3: You know, that was a really heads-up play by West or the coaching third base coach to tag her up. Because as close as Leighton was over to the screen, you could tell she wasn't – she kind of lost her concentration about anything else other than how to make this catch.
4: Yep.
3: She did a good job, kind of made a basket catch where she didn't get up against the screen. But you could tell that dominated her mind. There's a foul ball back that makes the count 3-2.
4: You know, Leighton did a good job getting back there and making the catch altogether. You know, you got to make that. But there's times, like, if that ball's down the first baseline, you just sometimes you'd want to let it go.
3: Swinging a foul tip into the mitt. That'll go for a strikeout. And that will be out number 3. Wayne County gets a run to tie it. 1-1's our score as we go to the second. Listen to Lady Raider softball on Hay98.
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0: got a Moore Man and
1: Sunday's Bradlin.
0: And probably Hayden.
1: Lady Raiders at the number 6, 7, and 8 spot in the order. Here's we go to the second. Top of the second. 1-1 the score. Again, we'll be bringing you baseball district tournament following this game. We'll pack up, head over across the parking lot to the baseball field, get set up there, and get with you as soon as we can.
0: I don't know what our actual start time was, but we're through 1 in 10 minutes after 6. So that was a pretty quick first inning. Not the jinxes or anything.
1: First pitch into Man is well high and over her head. Ball 1.
0: Coach Cotton coming across there to coach third base, stopped and had a little word with Amora here. I don't know if she's got to squeeze this pitcher and make her hit the strike zone, not help out any.
1: Swing and a miss. That pitch is in there. Good one to swing at. 1-1 the count. Man just couldn't quite reach it. Fastball in the outer half. That one up and in. 2-1 now.
0: Know what you could do with that pitch right there. That's a pop-up to the third baseman waiting to happen. The Moore did good laying off of that. We'll see what happens.
1: The only thing you can do is tomahawk it. And it takes a special skill to be able to do that. Swing and a miss on another fastball outside. Man, susceptible to that outer corner of the plate.
0: She's about a foot. She's got a foot left inside the box going toward the plate there, so she doesn't crowd the plate by any means.
1: I don't know. That box looks like it's awful narrow and thin to me, Jim. It looks like the box should be closer to the plate or maybe wider on the back side of it. Strike three call. Man, thought that was a little inside, but it was close. Close enough with strike two that you better be swinging. One away, second strikeout for West. That'll bring Sunday Spradlin to the plate.
0: Another freshman stepping into the box here.
1: They're not against Bell County, Jimmy. She hit one. It was short hop the fence in right center field.
0: She's a strong kid. Played softball. I coached her in a youth league years ago. And by saying years ago, when talking about a freshman, you know, she had to be – probably fourth grade, 10 years old or something.
1: Yep, she's got two strikes on her now, swinging a miss at a pitch up around the shoulders. 0-2 the count. Taps this one toward third on two hops. Fielded by McFarland. The throw across just in time. Well, Spradlin kind of pulled up and
0: she did
1: conceded the out there, but she may have had a chance to beat that one out.
0: Here we go. I know I'm beating this horse to death, but another freshman in Hayden Bryant stepping into the box here. They are super young, aren't they, Chris?
1: Oh, yeah. I don't think there's any seniors, and I think one junior. I think
0: Ray Upchurch
1: is a junior.
0: Yeah.
1: Swing and a miss by Bryant on the first pitch.
0: Another thing that's going on here in McCreary County that it's amped up a little bit this year, we were able to have three girls local teams.
1: Right, I just saw that.
0: 16 to 16U, which will include some 12-year-olds in that. No, it'll be 13-year-olds. So 13, 14, 15, 16-year-olds in the league over there. But having enough for three teams, 30 girls in that age range is not very common in McCreary County the last few years especially.
1: Well, no, you've got a swing and a miss on a fastball up and away, not a fastball, a changeup. But gets Bryant reaching for it. She can't find it. 3 up, 3 down here in the second. We'll go to the bottom of the second inning. 1-1 your score. You listen to Lady Raider softball. Hey,
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0: Number five hitter.
1: Jaslyn Upchurch, the center fielder. Garland ready to bring it to the plate. That's in there for a call strike to Upchurch.
0: Pulled the string on that one, too. It's deceptive, man, up to see that same arm motion, same speed of her arm, and the ball come out of her hand different and be a changeup.
1: That one taken just a little low, looked awful good. I've definitely seen some more questionable pitches called strikes here.
0: But a more man would tell you the same.
1: This one, another off-speed pitch that Upchurch kind of out in front of, barely got a piece of it and fouled it back into the screen, a ball and two strikes.
0: Up in the count here, let's see what the mindset here is. I don't know if somebody calls pitches here. Or
1: that one bounced in front of the plate.
0: Cass tried to get her to chase that, or I don't know. Say Coach Cotton's over there calling pitches, what she wants her to call. Layton relaying to Cass here for a 2-2 pitch. Runs it inside there.
1: Inside. Full count now, 3-2. To the leadoff batter here in the bottom of the second for Wayne County. Scores tied 1-1. There's a tapper back to the mound. Garland fields it on two hops. Strong throw to first in time to get Upchurch for the first out of the inning.

Sadie Bell Heelan now the catcher, the batter. She's the catcher for Wayne County. Takes a good swing at the first pitch and fouls it back over the screen. One strike, the catcher.

0: This one popped into shallow right field. It's going to fall and takes a spin and bounces away, but Tucker able to not let it get away from her and hold Heelan to a single.
1: That was one of those little tweeners there between Sunday and, is it Adeline Tucker?
0: Yeah.
1: Addison.
0: Addison Tucker,
1: yeah.
0: Lily Owens, the batter now for Wayne County, left-handed hitter.
1: Been hard to get to for either one of them. Both of them broke on it well, able to hold the girl to a single.
0: Square to bunt, ball gets away. That allowed the runner to move up. Pitch, let's see what they called the pitch. Scoreboard says a strike. I think she seems like she offered at it.
1: It was down and away, I think.
0: I think
1: it's going to be 1-0.
0: Well, they changed it now to a ball, so.
1: That's not a call to swinging.
0: I guess not. I thought she kind of leaned out that way for it. Like just like that when that one rolls foul.
1: Good job, Hayden. Hayden Bryant there lets that ball drift foul. There's not much she could have done with that ball if she.
0: You think that was the plan, or did she just pick it up when she got to it?
1: I think when it went well. I'd like to think that she was wanting it to go foul.
0: I hope she could see it was going foul and knew to pick it up after it did. 1-1 the count. No bunt this time. Lace down the left field line, but foul. So Owens is bunted down the third base line, lined down the third base line, going the opposite way. See if she stays with that. Grounds this one back up the middle. Spradlin at second fields it. Quick throw to first. Gets the runner, but it will move Heelan up to third. That's two outs.
1: Pretty good play there. Cass made a little bit of a effort to it. It was a little off her grasp there. And Sunday, right, was able to make the play.
0: Yep. Raylan Hutchison now the batter. She grounds it to third, fielded and throw across the first in time. Bryant makes the play. And the Lady Raiders hold Wayne County scoreless here in the bottom of the second. And with a 1-1 tie, we'll go to the top of the third. 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
0: Back at McCreary Central. Jimmy, we've got a minute here. A little late getting back out to get the warm-up started. Can you tell us about the middle school's season roundup? You just rounded up their season here over the weekend.
1: Yeah, we finished up in the state tournament. Now, it's not a typical state tournament that you think about when you think about high school sports. It's an invitational tournament. They break the state into two divisions, east and west, and whoever wants to pay their entry fee into it to offset, cost and stuff, they can join it. There was 14 teams from the east played in it. We were able to we drew Bull County Friday night and went over there and played well and got the win. Went back Saturday and played that nemesis of ours, Southern Warriors there, and wasn't able to put enough hits and runs together and lost out to end us for the season.
0: Addison Tucker leads off here for the Raiders. She's the number 9 hitter in the order. West brings it to the plate. Swing and a miss by Tucker. Now, Bull County, is that the team that beat you last year, isn't it?
1: Yeah, that's the team that put us out in it last year in a little eventful game to end our season last year. We were able to get a laugh back Friday night there. Pretty happy for the boys able to come in and, and avenge that loss from last year. You know, it's two different teams losing the eighth graders up to the high school on both teams, but still feels good to beat them.
0: Tucker down 0-2, checks her swing on that 0-2 pitch and takes a ball down low.
1: Win any ball game over there. It was stacked. There was a lot of really good teams over there. It didn't look like high or middle school teams. That Wes Jessman team, I was talking to Coach McKinney on the way in there, and he's seen a whole lot of baseball, of course, in his life. And I've never seen a high school game where they had three left-handed outfielders, and Wes Jessman started three left-handed kids in the outfield.
0: A fly ball on the infield. First baseman Garner right on the line makes the catch. So Tucker pops out to first base.
1: Back to the top here with Heidi Perkins. Started off the game with a screamer up the middle there. And, you know, you see all this turf around anymore, and that ball doesn't do the same thing on dirt.
0: No, that was a turf hit right there.
1: Yeah, she had bounced over the pitcher's head straight back up the middle and was able, and she ended up scoring to give the Lady Raiders their only run so far.
0: Of course, I don't know, with the way the weather's been, the field may be hard enough to bounce a ball like that.
1: Yeah. I know my yard is.
0: Yep, swing and a miss on the first pitch. Yeah, off-speed pitch got Perkins way out in front on that one.
1: That was way up, too. That's a quick, what is it, 40 feet, 43 feet?
0: 43, 45, something like that.
1: Be on you awful quick.
0: This one chopped toward third.
1: Beat that out.
0: Comes in on
1: safe.
0: And Dotter.
1: Just by a step.
0: But good play by McFarland at third base.
1: That's another thing right there. That ball pops right up into the third baseman's hand right there. Whenever, you know, she has more trouble with it on a dirt grass field that dies out a little bit. She's got to.
0: Yeah, she has to come in and play that as he's moving in on a real turf, field.
1: Almost like a bounce pass here on the turf.
0: Throw it on the run.
1: Yeah.
0: Leighton Musgrove, the hitter. Oh.
1: I'm at an angle here. And I see,
0: you're so not at an angle. You're
1: well, right behind I'm right behind the left-handed or the right-handed batter's box, but that must have, and I can't see the right side of the plate, but that must have caught the outside corner according to the guy in blue.
0: That went up high. 1-1 to count. Musgrove struck out. Her first at bat, struck it on three pitches. That one taken inside, 2-1 now.

0: That one way outside. So Musgrove up in the count 3-1.
1: Got the pitcher in a situation here where she's got to make a decision. Top of the order here, 2 down. She can make her try to chase one and risk walking her with the clean or with the 3-hole hitter coming up and cast Garland her. So she go right at her.
0: That one taken low, ball 4. So Musgrove is on with 1 out. Garland the batter.

0: Runner on first, two away. That one taken down. One ball. Center fielder playing pretty shallow. So actually, all three outfielders are. Wouldn't be too hard for Garland to blast one into right center field and hit it to the wall. She grounds this one to short.
1: Fisted that one a
0: Raines
1: little bit.
0: Raines comes in, makes a pickup, throws it on to first for the out. So the Lady Raiders strand a runner, and they do not score in the third. As we go to the bottom of the third, it's 1-1. Wayne County and McCree Central. Listen to Lady Raider softball and hang out.
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0: Bottom of the third inning coming up. Wayne County is going to be at the number nine spot in the order. Emily Nelson, then they'll move back to the top of the order. Caitlin West and Raylan Rains. 1-1 the score. Winner will face Southwestern tomorrow night. Southwestern with the automatic one seed, or the one seed in the automatic advance to the championship game when Somerset Christian elected not to compete in the district tournament. They did field a team this year and played the district schedule. There's a bouncer towards short. Perkins fields it, throws on to first, one out.
1: One pitch, one out. We like to see that efficiency there. You know, you don't in softball, you don't really go pitch count. You just go on the pitcher's stamina, how they feel, I guess, and how effective they are. But nevertheless, you know, you like that one pitch, one out.
0: Oh, yeah. Here's Caitlin West. She walked to lead off the game and ended up coming around to score. She takes ball one. Outside and in the dirt. In the rubber pellets.
1: Anything over Hayden Bryant's head at first right there, she'll down the left field line, she'll go a minute.
0: Grounded back up the middle and into center field, base hit. Going to second. No, now putting on the brakes. Reynolds didn't come up with it clean and actually got behind her, but she slowed it down enough where she could turn and retrieve it. West rounded first and started to head to second and realized it wasn't that far behind her and slammed on the brakes and came back.
1: Pretty good job out there by Bella Reynolds to knock that down. This is a hard hit ball. Keep her at first base.
0: There's a hard hit ball to third. Fielded, thrown to second for the force. And that's all they'll get. And Bryant, with a great job in front of it, just kind of corralled it. Hit her in the wrist and the glove and grabbed it with the other hand.
1: Yeah, it didn't go completely into her glove, but Hayden Bryant is one of the smartest kids that you'll ever meet, Chris. And for her to be ready in a situation like that.
0: Fly ball to center field, moving over and making the catches. Bella Reynolds, and that's three outs here quickly in the bottom of the third. We'll go to the fourth. 1-1 your score. 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

0: top of the fourth inning, Lady Raiders will send Ray Upchurch, the number four hitter, to the plate. Bella Reynolds will follow, and a more man.
1: Sometimes at this level, Chris, what I was talking about at the end of the third there was, you know, you got kids, you know, high school kids, you know, minimal experience here. Hayden has to be thinking right there what I'm doing with if it comes to me hard, and she was able to get the lead runner at second base. Good play to give the second out, and then that ball was hit pretty good to Bella in center field, and she tracked it down well. Somebody told me a year or so ago that Bella Reynolds was the best center fielder that you've seen in a while.
0: Bouncer to second base, fielded and thrown on to first. Owens to Garner for the out on Upchurch.
1: It's been a minute since I've been around softball quite a bit, but when I was, it was the days of Emily Stevens and Jessica Mason now, who was Jessica Bowling then. But Jessica patrolled the outfield for this high school team here for a long time and did it well. And Bella's certainly got a good jump on emulating some Jess Mason type stuff.
0: Reynolds with a swing and a miss on the first pitch. You're suggesting that's just been minutes?
1: Just a few minutes. I coach Jessica's second oldest boy in middle school baseball, so it's been a minute.
0: That's been some minutes. Another swing and a miss by Reynolds. He's down 0-2 now.
1: If you count, it's been some minutes, but it's been like a flash.
0: Yeah, it's a quick minute, huh?
1: Yes, sir.
0: 0-2 pitch coming, swinging, fouled it off the catcher, off the umpire's mask, or off his head.
1: Yeah, those kind of rattle your grill there a little bit. Maybe a catcher walk it out to the pitcher there. But I've taken plenty over the years that knocked my mask completely off, and it's not a very pleasant feeling. I call a lot of stuff up in Danville and the Harrodsburg area of this age, and there's some travel teams that can absolutely hum it. Got her.
0: Yeah, that one's strike three on the outer corner.
1: Yeah, that's the pitch a while ago that I couldn't see.
0: Yeah, that one I agree with. And she couldn't have reached that anyway. That was a perfect pitch to that batter where she was limp, lined up at.
1: Got to get to where you foul that ball off toward Coach Stevens in the first base box and try to get another one here in a minute. Just got to react.
0: It's hard to have that mindset that you're just going to try to just make contact and foul it off, though.
1: Well, I agree with that, but there's another school of thinking there that you got to step in the box and it's a lot easier to hold up than it is to swing and.
0: Yeah. I wouldn't want to more man. She fouls away the first pitch. Second one swung on and popped into shortstop. And easy catch for Reigns, and that will end the inning. A quick 1-2-3 for Wayne County in the fourth already.
1: Go to the bottom of the fourth.
0: Go to the bottom of the fourth. 1-1 your score. Raiders and Wayne County.
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0: Bottom of the fourth coming, Wayne County coming to bat. They will send number 9, which is Addison Garner, the number 4 hitter, to the plate. She swings and lines the first pitch into left field, and it's almost caught just out of the glove of a Moore man trying to take it right off her shoe tops. Just couldn't get it at the end of the pocket. I think it was one of those where it hits the glove but not in the pocket and turns your hand around. nearly takes your glove off. Luckily, it didn't go any further. So Garner with a single to lead off the fourth here.
1: A well-hit ball to hold to a single there. Amora getting to it, knocking it down. I think she'll go here on the first pitch. No. She squared the bunt and then pulled it back on a bad pitch, looking to sacrifice her over.
0: Jaslyn Upchurch, the batter. Garner gets to take a huge lead there as the first baseman charges and plays in now. There's another rocket down the third baseline. It's fair, and it's going to go into the corner to the fence. Coming around to third is Garner, and she's going to make it to the plate on a double right down the line by Jaslyn Upchurch. So Wayne County takes a 2-1 lead here with nobody out in the fourth. Upchurch now at second after the double that scored Garner from first. And your batter is Sadie Bell Heelan. Squares a bunt, takes a pitch, and it was a ball.
1: Well coached there. When Hayden, when the third baseman charges to field that bunt there, you got your, with the runner on second, you got to wheel your shortstop over to third. And if she hadn't been there, the runner would have easily taken third on that pulled back bunt.
0: There's a bunt. This one's foul over into the on deck circle of Wayne County. 1-1 the count now. Two to one your score. Wayne County's just taken a 2-1 lead after both teams scored in their half of the first. Then we went scoreless through the second and the third and the top of the fourth. There's a number off the end of the off the handle to shortstop. Caught on the fly by Perkins.
1: That's she got that, like you said, in off the handle there. That's the same thing that Cass Garland did a while ago, but this girl got it up in the air, and Cass was a ground ball to the shortstop. But she run that inside on the girl squaring the bunt there, gets the first out of the inning.
0: Lily Owens, the batter now, left-handed second baseman. She grounded the second in the second, and that was the second out of the inning. We're looking for the second out of this inning. She takes strike one. Garland don't have a – she's got one strikeout so far. Fouled this one out of play. 0-2 now ahead on Owens. Jimmy, I umped a game over here once, a middle school game. I mean, they didn't have an ump, and they asked me to do it. And they had a chest protector and, I guess, shin guards. There's a tapper off the plate out into fair territory. It is picked up.

0: So the only mask I had, Jimmy, was the mask off of a catcher's mask. But they had no helmet and no straps and no padding around the chin.
1: So you had to hold it in front of your face.
0: So I had to hold it in front of my face, and I took an empty hot dog bun wrapper and crammed it into the as the padding inside the, you know, there's a leather holder there. Like it had a hole in it, and I was able to cram that in there for the padding. I think I took one off the face that game, but that was all.
1: I hope they wrote two checks that day since you called it by yourself.
0: But also, that day you didn't have middle schoolers that could really throw it, so you didn't get hit really hard. 2-1 the count. Now, that's what I was looking at the scoreboard. Now Wayne County's coach is questioning, is it 2-1? Pretty sure she hit a foul ball, didn't she?
1: She did.
0: Maybe he thought it was 3-1.
1: He's going to fix it here.
0: We were talking, so we don't know.
1: I know for certain that Debbie Goff, the first base umpire, knows the count. I would bet my paycheck that she knows the count. It is 2-1. Yes, he had it right. Scoreboard was right. Good pitch.
0: It might have been Debbie Goff that wasn't here that day that made me head to umpire.
1: If she was supposed to be, she
0: swing and a miss.
1: Debbie called whenever I was lucky enough to help Sherry Stevens over here years ago.
0: Yeah.
1: She's been at it for a minute.
0: Oh, I thought I had that one.
1: Yep. Lucky fan gets a souvenir.
0: Or a concession stand may have got it.
1: Yeah.
0: 2-2 the count still. Runners on first and or second and third. I believe we didn't mention Owens moving up to second on a pitch a minute ago. Off the fist and foul into the net, third base.
1: She's certainly crowding her on the inside, and she's not able to lay off here. I'd like to see an off speed that tails over the outside part of the plate here, and let her try to pull that and get a pop up here in the infield. Keep the runners where they're at.
0: There's the 2-2 pitch, swung on again and pulled foul. That went up over.
1: That was that tomahawk. Yeah. That was that tomahawk you spoke of a while ago. She fouls it into the third base bullpen. And we've got softballs coming in left and right.
0: You can hear the wind here in the press box. Of course, the flag is hanging with no wind hardly at all. That one taken low, skipped across the plate. 3-2 the count now on Hutchison, number 8 hitter in the order.

0: and she walks her. Good at bat by Hutchinson here.
1: Takes the ball forward.
0: Probably threw her 7 or 8 pitches, and she stretches it out into a walk there.
1: So bases loaded down to the number 9 spot in the order, Emily Nelson. She grounded to short.
0: Got to think that they'll come to the plate here, anything to an infielder.
1: Infields have moved in. First pitch fouled off into the screen. 0-1 to count. Check swing there on a pitch just off the plate inside. 1-1 to count to Nelson. Big couple batters here in this game. Lady Raiders, not an offensive juggernaut. You can't afford to get too far behind here. And oh, that one, a gift there.
0: Yeah, that looked up and away.
1: Yeah, ball and 2 strikes.
0: We'll take it. Need a big strikeout right here.
1: Inside, taken for a ball. 2-2 the count now.

0: Wouldn't think a double play here is very likely. The only place you could get a double play is come to the plate and back to first. And just by looks of it, Nelson probably has pretty decent speed. He swings and misses.
1: You got what they needed right there, Chris. They got the strikeout they needed right there. The only thing right there that you could hope for is maybe a line drive that an infielder is able to stick their glove up and get a runner off the base. But
0: the thing is, I was looking at where the fielders are. I don't know if anybody could get back to the base quicker than the runner could because they were playing in so tight.
1: Yeah, it would be tough.
0: That's why I didn't think you could double play anywhere but coming to the plate, maybe back to first. Strike one on the leadoff hitter, Caitlin West. So you're in dangerous waters here. And another one in there taken for a strike, 0-2.
1: Be big right here to get out of this bases loaded thing here in the bottom of the fourth. See what happens here. Might waste one high. As she does there.
0: Ooh,
1: it's
0: a little outside.
1: Mm-hmm.
0: Called a ball, but
1: I like to watch the catcher's glove and see. And she didn't have to raise it very much.
0: 1-2 the count. Bases loaded, two away. Fly ball center field. Hit well. Going back and can't get it.
1: Ground
0: rule
1: double.
0: And it's going to bounce over the fence on one hop. That'll score two for West.
1: It's a ground rule double. They'll go back to third, and then the batter will go back to second, of course.
0: And just about a ball length out of reach of Reynolds in center field, trying to track it down.
1: We talked about the ball play on the turf. That might be an inside the park home run right there if it doesn't get that turf bounce and get over the fence.
0: The
1: girl on third definitely scores.
0: Yeah, definitely get three runs out of that. So runners at second and third. Raylan Raines, the batter, she fouls away the first pitch. Four to one now. Wayne County's added three here in the fourth inning. That one taken up and in. 1-1 the count. Wayne County's only a batter away from batting around here. They considered they started this inning off with four out of the first five batters reaching base. And the Raiders were a pitch away from getting out of it, just allowing one run. That would have been a bit of a miracle in itself. 2-1 the count now to Raines. That one taken up high. 3-1 now.
1: I don't think that you give her much here. You got first base open. Try to get her to chase here and get yourself back in it. Don't meet one just because you got three balls. Go
0: popped
1: get it.
0: Up.
1: Go get
0: third
1: it,
0: third base side
1: go
0: near
1: get it,
0: and out of play.
1: Hayden and Heidi Perkins, Hayden Bryant and Heidi Perkins, the third baseman and shortstop, made a good break on that, and it got a little bit too far out of their reach.
0: So a full count with two strikes, or two away. Runners at second and third. Wayne Cheney trying to add a couple more here. They've got three in the inning, and they got a 4-1 lead in the bottom of the fourth. And I think we're trying to resupply the softballs for the plate umpire.
1: Full count.
0: Raines back in the box, and here comes Garland with the full count pitch. Nubbed in a pop-up, and nobody's going to be able to get to it. And it's going to be a hit that'll score a run. And there it is. You see it every game. A hit like that you cannot practice because you can't hit a pitch like that. You can't intentionally hit a ball like that. Right off the handle, a pop-up just short of the shortstop, just far enough where she couldn't get to it.
1: I didn't see what that ball did once it hit, but I would bet you that it had some backspin on it, tailing it back toward the catcher when it hit.
0: So 5-1 your score now. Carly McFarland, the batter. Fouls that one off into the screen.

0: This one swung on, hit into right field. Coming on Tucker, and can't get it. Reynolds tried to come over from center field, make the catch, and couldn't quite get to it. McFarland's going to hustle into second base with a double. That'll score one more run. West scores, and Raines moves to third. So they're not hitting them hard. Well, they are hitting some of them hard, but those are killers when you don't hit them hard. You still get hits. Addison Garner now, the hitter. She led off the inning. Fouled this one back behind the screen.
1: Bella Reynolds traveled the football yardage is in the outfield there. She probably went 35 yards to, no, about 20, 21, 22 yards to where that ball hit right in front of her.
0: Another fly ball nearly set up in the infield. Spradlin moving back under it. Can't drop, can't get it. She drifted with it instead of getting back under it and coming forward if she needed to. One run will score. Again, we were one pitch from getting out of it. Ball hit just out of the reach of Reynolds. And Wayne County keeps adding on. Now they're up 7-1. Another little number, this time to third base. And Hayden Bryant able to come in and get that one and finally end the inning. But Wayne County with a big inning there. They put 7 on the board, and they lead it 8-1 now.
1: Going to the top.
0: I think I was looking at the scoreboard a second ago, and they didn't have it updated yet. But we'll go to the 5th. Lady Raiders trail at 8-1. It was the Lady Raiders softball hand.
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1: Are we up 7-8-9 or 8-9-1?
0: 7-8-9.
1: 7-8-9 in the top of the fifth.
0: Spradlin bounced to third base her first time at bat. Swings at a pitch up around her helmet and is down a strike.

0: Another swing and a miss. That pitch on the inside corner looked like a good pitch to hit. Surprised I'm not able to catch up to it. This one popped up right side, foul territory. First baseman moving over into the coach's box, and Garner makes the catch. One away.
1: Now batting, number 43, Hayden Bryant.
0: Hayden Bryant to the plate now. Hayden struck out her first at bat. Swings and hits it into center field, and it's going to drop in for a hit. Upchurch coming on. Didn't have a chance to make a play on it. Plays it on a hop, and Bryant with the Lady Raiders' second hit of the game.
2: Get one of our little tweeners there between the infielder and outfielder. They got four or five of them in the last inning, so got us one or two here coming. Get through, get Addison on base here.
0: Squares the bunt. Caught.
2: She catches it. Double play.
0: What a play. And throw to first in time. Carly McFarland, play of the game right there. She come charging in. That bunt wasn't popped up. It was more of a line drive bunt. And she come in and picked it off just in foul territory on the third base line. And caught Spradlin, or caught Hayden Bryant off the base, not able to get back for the double play. And that will end the inning. A quick fifth inning for the Lady Raiders. We go to the bottom of the fifth. Wayne County up 8-1. 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
0: Back at McCreary Central as we go to the bottom of the fifth. Wayne County, there's a drive into left field, a high fly ball. Lamora Mann moving back under it, didn't carry his or hit as hard as I first thought it was. That was Sadie Bell Heelan, the catcher, leading off the fifth. One pitch, one out. Lily Owens now the hitter, left-handed hitter. She had a big single and scored a run in that seven-run fourth. Foul back into the screen, one strike the count.

Swing and a miss. Garland leaves it off the outside corner, and Owens went reaching for it, couldn't find it. Owens 0-2 the count. There's another foul ball back into the screen. Owens stays alive with the 0-2 count.

0: 0-2 pitch, swung on, hit short. Rip Perkins fields it. Long throw to first in time to get Owens. Land Raiders defense has been pretty decent. I think just the one error that ball Spradlin couldn't catch. Raylan Hutchison, the batter, she grounds to short, and it's going to go through in the hole between short and third into left field for a hit. So a two-out runner for Wayne County is Hutchison with a single.
1: Good hard hit ball between the third baseman and shortstop. A little on Hayden Bryant, just a little too quick and a little bit too far toward the left field line for Heidi Perkins to come up with.
0: Number nine hitter, Emily Nelson. She swings and fouls the first pitch back into the screen. Again, we got baseball coming after this one. We're going to go over and catch what we can of the Raiders. Swing and a miss. 0-2, Raiders and Southwestern District Tournament game. At the rate this one's going, we'll have plenty of time to get there before that one starts, as long as they start it at the scheduled time and not early. I don't know what the protocol is, if they get a chance to start early, if they will, or if they'll wait till 8 o'clock.
1: I talked to Coach McKinney on the way in just to kind of touch base with him, and he said they wanted to try to start it at 8, as close to 8 as they could, so that people didn't, you know, miss out and get over here on it be the second or third inning whenever they got here. But
0: a foul back into the screen, a ball and two strikes to Nelson. Nelson grounded to short and struck out her two at-bats so far. That one inside.
1: She's able to lay off of that. That tried to get her to chase it there, being up 1-2.
0: That one slashed down the right field line, foul. About to get blown away in here now.

0: Nelson takes that one down low. That's the count's full. This is a big batter. If Wayne County's in position, they could end this in a run rule here. If they score three runs, you put this batter on, you're back to the top of the order with two runners on, even though there's two outs. There's a ground ball to short. Spradlin fields it. Quick throw to first in time, and that will end the inning. Nelson grounds to second for the third out of the inning. Wayne County goes scoreless in the fifth, but they lead it 8-1 as we go to the top of the sixth. You listen to Lady Raider Softball on Hey 98.
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0: Top of inning number six. Lady Raiders only got two more swings at it. And they're at the top of the order, so you would think they've got to do some business here to get back in this one. Heidi Perkins, Leighton Musgrove, and Cass Garland, the number one, two, and three hitters in the order. Perkins led off the game with a bouncing single up the middle. Came around to score with Lady Raiders' only run and gave the Lady Raiders a lead. Swings and misses at the first pitch. Down and away.
3: Got to get the leadoff here on if we've got much of a shot here.
0: That one taken well inside. 1-1 the count. The 1-1 pitch from West, lined at the shortstop, and she'll make the catch.
3: Hit pretty hard there, Chris, but just right at the shortstop, and she's able to make a play.
0: Leighton Musgrove now the hitter.
3: The Wayne County Cardinals are up in baseball here, 8-1 in the fifth. Report I got, it was a tie game, 1-1 in the fourth. That he is talking about this game.
0: I started to say, it sounds familiar. Hope they're not playing McCreary Central over there. 1-1 the count, that taking off-speed pitch. 0-2 the count, I now. So it wasn't 1-1 with that pitch off-speed and dropped in on the outer corner. That pitch about the same place, but had some heat on it. Musgrove just able to get her bat out, foul it away, and stay alive. 0-2.
3: Like to see her learn to hit that ball down the right field line, stay into it. That ball goes down the right field line, she runs a while.
0: This one bounced on one hop back to the pitcher. West fields it, throws on to first. Two away here in the sixth. Cass Garland to the plate now. She walked and grounded to short. Her two trips to the plate. That one taken up high. Ball one. This one hit hard into the hole and into left field for a base hit. Garland grounds a single through the left side of the infield. for a two-out single.
4: Now batting number 14, Ray Upford is
0: mine. Ray Upchurch, the batter now with two away, runner at first. Upchurch hit a soft liner to short that the shortstop played on a hop and got a force at second in the first inning, and then she grounded to second base her second time up. She takes ball one.

0: that one taking outside ball too. That one called a strike on the outside corner. 2-1 count on Upchurch. Left-handed hitting first baseman for the Lady Raiders. This one hit hard towards second. Fielded and thrown on to first. 0-2 Garner, and the Lady Raiders are down in the sixth. We'll go to the bottom of the sixth. 8-1 your score. Wayne County on top. 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
0: Back at McCrary Central, bottom of the sixth. Here, Wayne County leads it 8-1. And they are back at the top of the lineup. Caitlin West leading it off here in the sixth for the Lady Cardinals. First pitch, swing and a miss. West walked and scored in the first. Singled in the third. Got stranded on base. Or got forced at second, actually. And then doubled, knocked in two runs, and scored in the fourth.
3: Is this the girl that hit the ground rule double?
0: Yep.
3: Got a little pop in her bat, I guess.
0: She hits this one deep to left field, back to the fence, and right in front of the fence, Amora Mann makes the catch. I thought that one was going to leave the yard.
3: Yeah, she was. She could have put her throwing hand back and touched the fence there.
0: One away. Number two hitter in the order, Raylan Rains. Popped out to the catcher. She hit the ball to third base that got West forced at second. And then Rain singled it with an RBI and scored a run in that fourth inning. 0-1 the count on her. She hits this one hard into left field. Oh. Man coming on and making the catch. Just like the play before. Last inning where she come charging in and had to catch it right off her shoe tops. This time it goes in the glove and stays. And Mann robs Rains of a single or maybe more. Back-to-back F7s. Two-out batter Carly McFarland. She's flied twice to center field.
3: Catching that outside corner there, tailing away from her. Puts Cass up 0-1.
0: That one well inside. 1-1 the count. This one swung and hit hard into right center field. Reynolds going over, can't get to it. It's going to one hop and bounce over the fence. McFarland hustling around second, gets the hold sign from the umpire and retreats to second base. Second ground rule double of the game for the Lady Cards. Caitlin West had the big one with two outs and bases loaded there in the fourth. Addison Garner to the plate now.
3: Strike.
0: Take that one in for a strike.
3: Good pitch. She laid off of that one, but it's called by the strike by the umpire there.
0: And that one hits the front of the plate and bounces past the catcher. That'll allow McFarland to move up base. Hit right on that angled front lip of home plate. Took a bounce right over the top of the catcher's glove and shoulder. That pitch left up high. 2-1 the count. And now we got timeout. We want to have a conference on the mound from Coach Stevens. What do you think about the baseball game coming up, Jimmy? What's the Raiders got to do to...
3: I think, you know, with Case Spradlin battling some arm trouble, I think we'll see Southwestern will see Colton Summers, certainly capable hands of coming in and doing a good job. Got to play defense and got to find runs. I believe that it is a winnable game. I think they've just got to put it all aspects of the game together. And make it happen. Not make base running mistakes and not walk batters.
0: Yeah.
3: And nothing. They're make Southwestern earn if they're going to win it. Don't give them anything. And we play a good clean game. I think we're in good shape.
0: Back to action here. There's a bouncing ball to short into left field for a base hit.
3: We'll see if that's
0: and Garner. Knocks in McFarland from third base on the first pitch after that conference, and 9-1 is now your score. So some two out.
3: So there's
0: offense
3: no
0: eight, here for Wayne County.
3: There's no 8-run rule there.
0: Right. But that's in college softball. There's an 8-run rule.
3: There's now I don't know about softball, but there we do play an 8-run rule in. Middle school baseball.
0: At what inning?
3: It's usually 12, 10, and 8, and 3, 4, and 5.
0: So another ground ball into the hole. It's short. Runners will move up one base. That's just Garner up to second. That was Jaslyn Upchurch, a hard hit ball. So three straight hits.
3: With two outs.
0: And I believe two runs would end it here for Wayne County in a run rule, as they are the home team here, batting last. And Sadie Bell Heelan is the batter. Singled, popped to short, flew to left. Takes a ball on the first pitch. That one hits her. Good thing she turned away from it. No pain there. First hit by pitch of the night, isn't it?
3: Yep.
0: But that loads the bases and puts the potential winning run 60 feet closer. Now at second, Lily Owens, the batter. She's got a hit and grounded out twice. Again, two outs. Lady Raiders got the first two outs of the inning. That one nearly hit Owens up and in.
3: It's 7-0 Wayne County baseball, top of 5.
0: Swung on, hit towards short, over the short shortstop's head, into left field. Man comes in, throw to the plate, not going to be in time to get the second run. And I believe that is ball game. 11-1 your score. So a two-out rally for Wayne County scores the three runs they need to get to end this one by a run rule here in the bottom of the sixth. 11-1 your final score.
3: Four innings it played 1-1.
0: Yeah, it was 1-1 until that fourth inning, and just everything went right. Wayne County hit the ball. And they give them credit for hitting the ball, but there was a lot of balls that just fell in the right spot. And I think the Lady Raiders only made one error. Yeah, in that inning. But that will end the season for the Lady Raiders. They end up 11-15 on the season. Wayne County improves to 10-13. They will advance to tomorrow night's championship game against Southwestern. And they also advance to the 12th region tournament, which will be held next week. And I'm not sure where at. But as we said, we're going to wrap this one up so we can get over and get ready for baseball action. Tough way to end it for the Lady Raiders. Another run rule loss to Lady Cardinals, but they're all out having a post-game prayer now. So
3: the good thing about this Lady Raiders team, and we spoke about it earlier, they don't lose anybody. I don't know what Wayne County looks like as far as that goes, but you know, you got to try to build off that and get this summer league going and get more reps and try to come back here next spring and put this essentially the same team on the field and try to change their way here.
0: Well, the bad news is Wayne County has no seniors, and they started 3 8th graders in this game.
3: Well, the task is daunting, but
0: I was going to say, Jim, if you want to feel old, Lady Raiders have 4 players, and by looking at that, Wayne County has 3, so it's 7 players out here that have a graduation date of 2030 or 31.
3: Nice.
0: Yeah, that seems like a long way off still. Yeah. Anyway, wrap this up, send it back to the studio. Listen to Adam a little bit. We'll get over there and let him know about when we're ready to go. That game's not got started yet, so we'll be able to bring you that baseball game in its entirety. And I think they do plan to start that around 8 o'clock, so that's still about 40 minutes of time for us to get over there and get set. But we'll wrap this one up. Your final score again, 48th District First Round Tournament Girls Softball, Wayne County 11, McCreary Central 1. Thanks for listening, and join us here in about 35 minutes. So long for now.
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And what a great game we got. Two teams battling for first place in the American League, the New York Yankees and the Boston Red Sox. One of the great rivalries in all sports. On the mound tonight for New York, the Gotham Blazer, Bobby Coover. And what a great year the veteran fireballer is having. 16 wins against only 5 losses and leading the league in strikeouts. And Boston is led by their rookie phenom, Damon Young. 25 homers, 92 RBIs. This 21-year-old kid has captured the imagination of the entire baseball world. Youth against experience, strength against strength. This is what it's all about. So sit back and enjoy yourselves, sports fans, because this promises to be a great one. Young stands in against Coover. The cocky rookie is crowding the plate. The crowd is really into it now. Coover gets his sign and goes into his windup. He wheels,

years, but he's washed up too. The once fearsome fastball is a thing of the past. Every time he rears back to throw it, he'll see Young's face. He's lost his edge, fans. He's through with this league.

That's a brand new one from an artist named R.J. Chesney. It's called Afraid of the Ball, right here on Hey 98. David Olney before that, a selection simply called Baseball. And we started there with Steve Goodman, Take Me Out to the Ball Game. Well, we wrapped up a ball game just a little while ago. Lady Raiders unfortunately losing to Wayne County, opening round of the district tournament. Final score 11-1 in six innings. So Lady Raiders season comes to an end. Wayne County advances to the championship game against Southwestern tomorrow night, 6 p.m. That's in girls action. That'll be hosted at McCrary Central. Now, the boys tournament, it's gotten underway this evening, and we got the second game of their doubleheader coming up here in just a little bit, around 8 o'clock this evening, as the McCrary Central Raiders going to be hosting Southwestern 8 o'clock tonight. We'll have Chris Hollis and Jimmy Stevens back in with the play-by-play. That'll be coming up here close to 8 o'clock this evening on Hey 98. Right now it is 7:32. As we keep things rolling on this Monday evening, let's go to a little something here from Billy Bragg and Wilco.

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1: Play ball!

little John Fogerty right there, center field. And before that, Alabama, Cheap Seats. We also had Chuck Brodsky doing the Ballad of Eddie Klepp. And, of course, we had Billy Bragg and Wilco in there, too. Joe DiMaggio, Done It Again. A few songs to get you in the mood for baseball. As we have high school baseball coming up this evening, McCrary Central hosting Southwestern, opening round of the 48th District Boys Tournament. Of course, a little bit earlier, the girls unfortunately lost the Lady Raiders, ending their season as they lost to Wayne County 11-1 in six innings, 11-1 final score there. Lady Raiders season comes to an end. Wayne County advances to take on Southwestern in the championship for the girls tomorrow night. But as we said, the boys tournament going on tonight is well at McCrary Central. The game going on right now, Wayne County Somerset Christian, was in the sixth inning just a few minutes ago when I talked to Chris, so that one about to wrap up. And then there'll be some time in between

games, so McCrary and Southwestern can warm up for their game. So we're going to be just a little bit late, probably get started a little bit after 8 o'clock, but we will have Raider baseball. Chris Hollis with the play-by-play coming up, district tournament time right here on Hey 98. So yeah, played a few songs to get you in the mood for baseball. Let's get you in the mood to vote. Yeah, tomorrow is Election Day.

0: Robbie Faulks wrapping up the set. Let's kill Saturday night. The Eagles in there, take it easy. Elvis, return to sender. Started with Vote for Me from Joe Walsh. Tomorrow, of course, Election Day. 8 o'clock here on a Monday evening. If you're tuning in for Just for Fun, Peter Ferrara. Well, unfortunately, we've had to bump Peter. We have Raider baseball coming up here this evening, so we had to bump Peter out of the way. He'll be back next week, though, Monday night, 8 o'clock, for Just for Fun. In the meantime, we're just minutes away from Raider baseball in the 48th District Tournament as the Raiders host Southwestern. We'll get that going here in a little bit with Chris Hollis and the play-by-play. In the meantime, keep it rolling here on Hey 98. As we said, 8 o'clock our time.
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2: With your weather flash for Whitley City, I'm Will Walker on Hay 98. 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Tonight, partly cloudy with a low around 71. Tomorrow brings partly sunny skies with a high near 88. A slight chance of a passing shower is possible during the day. Later tomorrow night, there's a chance of showers and thunderstorms. Mostly cloudy with a low around 68. Currently, it's 84 and mainly clear. I'm Will Walker with your weather flash.
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